0: The play as the pitch will be low. Ball one, Romy Gonzalez, who bats with two down and the bases empty in the bottom of the fourth inning for Gonzalez. And the next pitch will be inside, 2-0. Well, if you're planting a tree, installing a fence, or building a deck, Columbia Gas reminds you, always be safe. Contact 811 before you dig. Have those underground utility lines marked. It's free, and it's the law. Action up in the Worcester bullpen as they have a left-hander up. 2-1 the count. And that is Saman Yago is loosening up, and a pitch in for a strike to make it two balls, two strikes on Gonzalez. So that might be it for Burgos today. And the next pitch is right there. Strike three called. Tyler Matheson, a 1-2-3 fourth inning. A shutdown inning after the Mudhens scored three to tie the game. We'll head to the top of the fifth. Mudhens 4, Worcester 4. This is Toledo Mudhens baseball.
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0: Two hits, four runs, three of which were earned, two walks and five Ks. First pitch from Saman Yago, and that's driven high in the air to left field. Off the bat of Corey Jolks, way back it goes, and it's gone. A home run for Corey Jolks, and the Mudhens take their first lead of the night, 5-4. His team leading 13th home run on the year, Corey Jolks, goes big fly as he turns around and what looked like a curveball going low and outside. He turned it around 401 feet to left field for Corey Jolks. And the Mudhens have the lead down at 1.4-1. Bunting his way, trying to get on his Clark, and he will. He gets it past Saman Yago, and it's a base hit for Tyler Clark. Or Max Clark, excuse me. The infield hit for him. Tyler Saman Yago couldn't believe it. It got past him, and then off to the races is Clark. You're not going to get him. Once it got past the pitcher, there is no way the second baseman Gonzalez was going to get to it. So what a start to this inning. Homer, single, and now it's Max Anderson as Clark is now 1-for-3. Anderson 0-for-2 at the plate. And the pitch is going to be a strike to Max Anderson. The first offering, Tyler Samaniego. Haven't even gotten a chance to give you his numbers. He's been up at the big league level with Boston. But for him at the AAA level, he's 1-0 with a 5.79 ERA. 9 1/3 innings. He's allowed 6 earned runs on 11 hits, 4 walks, and 7 strikeouts. His pitch to Anderson is swung on and lifted high in the air, foul. Off the bat of Max Anderson. So 2 strikes on Anderson. Max Anderson grounded out in the first inning and grounded out again in the fourth. And he takes a hack. It comes up empty. Strikeout of Anderson. Clark the runner at first. There's one out and a run in. Eduardo Valencia to the plate. And Samaniego is going to step back. He faces Valencia. Walked and scored a run his last time up. And the pitch will be low and inside. Ball one. He kind of backed him away a little bit. And Valencia will step back into that batter's box. As he gets ready for the next pitch, he'll swing and foul it back and out of play. Eduardo Valencia, 5-4 Toledo. What a turnaround in this ball game for the Mudhens. As they have the lead, the pitch swung on and lifted high in the air to left field. Coming in, Campbell, he's got the call and he's got the grab. There's 2 down in the inning for Gage Workman. Clark back to first. As this inning has gone single, or homer single. And the Mudhens have the lead, 5-4. So we near the halfway mark of this ball game. Gage Workman at the plate, takes. First pitch just a bit outside, ball one. Gage Workman. Workman has a walk and 2 trips. Strikeout and a walk. And another strike turned in. This time Samaniego gets it across the plate. And a throw over to first. Clark back with a head first slide. Ohio's 529 plans teamed up with the Hens present home run readers. Summer reading program. Kids 12 and under. One lucky winner receive a $2,500 college savings award. 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Runner goes. Pitch is thrown down and it's going to get into center field. Clark is safe at second. Stolen base number 15 on the year for Max Clark. Call was a strike, so it's 1-2 on Workman. And Max Clark gets himself in scoring position. You know what? Not a bad time to run, really, as even if he gets thrown out, you lead off Workman in the next inning. And now you get an opportunity where maybe a pitcher makes a mistake. Workman gets something to hit, pitch down low to make it 2 balls, 2 strikes. To Gage Workman, who has pounded a lot of pitching over the course of the year. Tigers trailing at home 4-2 to the Yankees as they've gotten 4 runs off of Skubal today. Ben Malgeri, it's an RBI again today. And a good start to his major league career. Pitches, strike 3 called and a challenge coming. Gage Workman's going to challenge. And the pitch is a strike. Oh, my. So Workman's caught looking. That ends the inning. And it also means there is no more challenges left for the Mudhens. Now Workman's challenge goes awry in the fifth. The inning is over. Mudhens get a run. on two hits. They leave one. The home run by Corey Jolks has him in front halfway through, 5-4. This is Toledo Mud Hens Baseball.
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0: Off the list. You still have Brisky. You've got, I mean, Usuk Go pitched two yesterday. He's probably out of the mix. Jack Little started the game yesterday. Brennan Hanafy threw a couple. He's probably out of the mix. Nick Sandlin. You do have Cole Waits, who was added off of the developmental list, so the injured list, actually, he could step in for a couple innings. You may need him today. As the pitching is getting a little thin here for the Mud Hens. Pitch in tight to Vinny Capra. Makes it two balls and one strike. Capra walk at two trips. He's also scored a run. And the pitch will be high. 3-1 the count on Vinny Capra. Matt Tease waiting on deck. Bottom half of inning five, Matheson ready. And he'll fire just a bit outside. That's ball four. I don't think Capra knew it was even ball four. Stood there for a minute till the umpire said something. Hey, you can head down. Go ahead. And the pitch will be high, ball one to Matt Tease. Tease had that RBI single, and he was hit by a pitch, scored a couple of runs as well. Takes low and outside, 2-0 on him. Matheson, who mowed him down in the last inning, a couple of strikeouts. Scott Efros went 2 1/3. Matheson ready. He fires. That's a strike on the outside corner. 93-mile-an-hour fastball from Tyler Matheson. Matheson ready. And his 2-1 to Tease is right there for a strike. Even it up. Two balls, two strikes. Another fastball. Catches the corner. trying to go out there the entire at bat. He missed with the first couple, comes back and hits the zone with the next two. And the 2-2 will be lifted foul. Back and out of play off the Matatis. Runner at first, nobody out. We're in the bottom of the fifth. Mudhens 5, Worcester 4. The 2-2 coming up from Matheson. He's running. First, nobody out. We're in the bottom of the fifth. Mudhens 5, Worcester 4. The 2-2 coming up

Matheson's next one coming up. Going to be rocketed back to the screen. Tease is going to see a ninth pitch of this at bat, as he has fouled off four consecutive pitches for Tyler Matheson. They're trying to get two innings out of Matheson. And we'll see where they end up going here. This could get hairy if somebody struggles a little bit. Pitch is going to be driven high in the air to right center. Calling for it is Clark. Center fielder is under it. He'll make the grab, and that's an out. Nine pitch at bat, though, for Tease before he gets the out. Capra back to first, and it'll bring up Andrew Kisner. Kisner is one for two with a single his last time up. He also struck out back in the first. If you're just joining us, Dylan Files started this game. He went through the first six batters after he gave up the double to Castro. He was lifted 34 pitches in for two-thirds of an inning as the pitch is low and outside. Ball one. He did throw 20 of his 34 were strikes, but again, he walked the first batter, and that's what started the whole thing. 1-0 is right there for a strike to Kisner. Yep, big time power, Andrew Kisner. And the pitch to him will catch the corner. That's a strike. Kisner's had a lot of time in the major leagues. St. Louis, Texas, Seattle. 211 career batting average. Drafted by the Cardinals in a seventh round of 2016 as the pitch is low. That'll run at 3-2. Was with Albuquerque in the PCL before coming over. That's where his 10 homers came from. 15 walks, 23 strikeouts with Albuquerque. The Isotopes, part of the Arizona organization. As the 2-2 is going to go outside. That'll run at 3 balls, 2 strikes. I make that Colorado. I think I said Arizona. It's Colorado. To think about that for a minute. The Albuquerque Isotopes. Why not? That's a ballpark you can hit them in. Now you go up to Colorado, you can hit them there too. Kisner has worked the count full. 3 balls, 2 strikes. Tyler Matheson at 32 pitches. Double play ball would look very good for him right now. And he'll fire over to first. Back with a head first slide is Capra. Well, for every strikeout thrown by a heads pitcher, no by Anderson and the helping hands. Each donate $5 to the American Cancer Society. See if Matheson can get a strikeout here. 3-2, a swing and a foul back to the screen. Boy, he's going to go to a second consecutive batter where it's going to be 9 pitches. As Kisner fouls one off there. That just tells you how much Matheson cruised through that first inning of work when he shut down the number 9, 1, and 2 hitters in succession. Another 3-2, swing and a miss. Got him with a fastball upstairs. Kisner swung underneath it. And that is the second out of the inning as Matheson will try to get Castro to end it. Castro has been on base twice. Had a double his first time that drove in 2 runs. He'll take a bit low. And bullpen

0: is going to get tested today for the Mud Hens. And he could bring Rainey back. He threw one. Seelinger did go a couple yesterday. Nick Sandlin could be available today. He had some arms. 1-0 is right there for a strike. Leadoff walk in this inning. Tyler Matheson trying to pitch around that. His 37th pitch of the outing. No action yet in the Mud Hens bullpen. As that 1-1 is going to be popped up. Playable into foul ground goes Cruz right in front of the Hens dugout. He'll make the grab, and he'll take two steps and head into the dugout as Matheson works around the leadoff walk. We'll head to the sixth in Worcester, 5-4 Toledo. This is Toledo Mud Hens Baseball.
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0: And it'll be Peck to lead things off for the Mud Hens. As Peck, who's had a big night, homer, double, and he swings to the first pitch, comes up empty, a quick strike on him. Tyler Samaniego has taken over, and he did so in the fifth, gave up the homer, then gave up a hit, but then pitched around that. And the pitch will be outside. One ball, two strikes. That's the count on Peck. John Peck. Ground ball. It's going to get knocked down over at first by Hickey, but he can't make the play. He knocked it down, but had no chance to feed Samaniego going to the bag. We'll see how they score that. Yeah, I think they may end up making that an error. We'll see. I think it's got to be a hit. I'd love to see him go with a hit, but they may wait and see. As, well, we got some trouble here. On that run to first for Peck, looked like he may have pulled something. He is hobbling his way back to the dugout. Gary Jones, Scott Thurston, the outstanding athletic trainer for the Mud Hens, walking with him. So we'll see where Gary Jones has to go here. Now, he does have somebody like Andrew Navigato who could pop in there, and it is going to be Navigato. So Navigato is going to pinch run, and Navigato could stay in the ball game very easily and just take over at short. So I would imagine that's going to be the case. Andrew Navigato with Brett Callahan coming up. As yeah, he pulled something there. Action down in the Mud Hens bullpen. Cole Waits, who was just activated, is the one throwing down in the Mud Hens bullpen. Now, we figured he might come into the game today, especially with the way it's going. He last threw on the 23rd of May. As at the plate is Brett Callahan with a runner at first and nobody out. Pitch to Callahan is ball one. Sinker misses low. If you're wondering, Worcester, Mass, if you were to drive it, you might be able to do it in about 11 hours. That's rough. I'm going to tell you right now, as someone who's gone through it, it's longer than that. But if you were to map it, it's roughly 11 hours. As Callahan takes outside corner, it's a miss, and it'll be 3-0. And you got a little bit further to go, and you'll be in Boston. You know, you go about 45 minutes south, you're in Providence, about 50 minutes east, and you're in Boston. You go maybe south and west, about 45 minutes, you're in Hartford. Drive in the air to center. That'll hang up for Ward. He'll make the grab. Returning to first is Navigato. And that'll bring up Trey Cruz with one out, a runner at first. It's kind of giving you an idea of, you've never been to that area, the Boston area. And Worcester, not that far really from Maine. And of course, you've got New Hampshire up there. You've got Vermont and all those states up in the Northeast. A lot of history, though, in the Worcester area. As Trey Cruz takes strike one. Trey Cruz today, 0 for 2. He's flied out and struck out. And he's going to ground the next pitch over to third. They'll go to second one. Relay and plenty of time. That's a 5-4-3 around the horn. Double play. And that takes us to the end of the top of the sixth. One hit. Nobody left. We'll go to the bottom half of inning six. Mud Hens 5 and Worcester 4. This is Toledo Mud Hens Baseball.
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0: It's, you know, on the season for the Mud Hens. We'll take a look at his numbers. He's got a 982 ERA. He hasn't thrown a ton for Cole Waits, but on the season, he has appeared in seven games, an 0-2 record, 7 1/3 innings, 8 runs, 9 hits, 6 walks, 7 strikeouts. or a guy who has pitched in the majors. I go back to 2023, 2022. 10 games combined those 2 years with San Francisco as Cole Waits. On the mound for the Mudheads, he will face Christian Campbell, Nathan Hickey, and Sungche Chang. First pitch, ball one. To Christian Campbell. Campbell, 0-for-1 tonight. He had a sacrifice bunt his last time up. And the next pitch to him will be down low. So it's a 2-ball, 2-strike count on Campbell. Update the count there. Cole Waits just activated off of the injured list. And the pitch to him will be close, but called a ball. 94-mile-an-hour fastball from Cole Waits. Waits, originally selected by San Francisco in the 18th round back in 2019 out of West Alabama University. The amount of colleges that you see in the baseball draft is amazing. Swing and a miss. Campbell goes down on strikes. Well-located fastball. Cole Waits started the season, got to the 19th of April against Louisville. Had a good outing there, but then he got injured. Came back on the 23rd, then had to go back on the IL. Or Cole Waits. As he now faces Nathan Hickey, first pitch to him is ball one. Heavy fastball thrower is Cole Waits. Relies 55% on that fastball. Slider about 28%. Cutter at 16. And the 1-1 coming up after firing in a strike. Against Nathan Hickey. Cole Waits in. First inning of work. As he kicks and fires, that'll be outside. You're just joining us. Mudheads trailed early 3-0. The bottom of the first inning. But since then, they've outscored the Red Sox 5-1. And the pitch there for a strike. Boston took another loss today to Colorado. 8-6 on the road. They now have the same win total as the Rockies at 32. They're 14 games under 500, the Boston Red Sox. Swing and a foul back and out of play. A lot of people talking about where could they move a guy by the name of Aroldis Chapman. That has been a lot of the talk. And why shouldn't it be? If the Red Sox were to be sellers. And the pitch will be ball four. That'll be a walk for Hickey. So a strikeout and a walk to open up the bottom of the sixth. And Waits will face Sungche Chang, who has a walk and a strikeout today. And the first pitch from Waits. Going to be inside with a fastball. Ball one. In the games where he's gotten in trouble, it's when the free passes have started to mount. Rough outing against St. Paul earlier this year. He had 3 walks. 1 against Louisville. He walked 2. Pitch outside. 2-0. And you talk about that a lot with relievers. Got to hit the strike zone. That's one of the big things. You come out of the pen, find the zone. Make him swing a little bit. The 2-0 pitch. And he will swing at this one. Shoot a foul back and out of play. 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Sungche Chang at the plate, waiting on a 2-1. And a line shot. That'll go to right field. It's going to get down in front of Callahan. And it'll be fired back in. Hickey will go to second. I may have been remiss. Navagato did take over at short. Remember, he came on a pinch run for Peck. And he does take over at shortstop. And so Waits, he's two aboard. Tying run is at second here in the bottom of the sixth. And the pitch, first one, swinging is Ward. He sends it foul, back and out of play. Ward has had a busy day, walking a stolen base, then a single and a stolen base. They got him out on a ground ball. Great play by Tyler Matheson back in the fourth. One out in the inning. Waits, double play ball will get him out of it. Pitch in tight. And it's one ball, one strike. Romy Gonzalez waiting on deck. And a pitch will be lined towards left. That's going to get down in front of Workman. Everybody's going to move up a base as Workman fires it in quickly. Gonzalez is going to bat with the bases loaded. A walk and then back-to-back singles. Neither one hit all that hard, but they're perfectly placed. That one there, 70 miles an hour off the bat of Ward. And now you got great speed on the bases as well. Romy Gonzalez at the plate. He has fanned three times tonight as Waits misses low and inside. Ball one. Well, he still can get a double play ball and get out of this inning without allowing a run and still being in the lead. We'll see if the Hens can do it. Cole Waits trying to do just that. As he sets on the mound, deep breath and fires. Swing and a miss. 1-2 the count on Romy Gonzalez. Oh, he's got an opportunity here. Get the strikeout at least. Make it two outs. Makes it easier. Try to get out of this jam. Pitch up and in. 2-2. Now the base is full. Worcester threatening. They've got three aboard in this inning. Ground ball up the middle. Anderson grabs it. Goes to second to Navagato. Relay to first is in time. That's a 4-6-3 inning-ending double play. Oh, man. Cole Waits needed that. He got it. He walked one. He gave up two hits, but it doesn't matter because they leave two after the bases loaded with one out. Do not score. We'll go to the seventh. Mud Hens lead it 5-4. This is Toledo Mud Hens Baseball.
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0: Nine taking over on the mound. Here's his numbers, four appearances. He has no record of 2.63 ERA. And he's worked 13 and two-thirds innings. He's giving up eight hits, four earned runs. He has walked eight and struck out 13 for the right-hander as he misses to Jace Young, 2-0 the count on Jace Young. Also, Tyler McDonough has taken over at second for Gonzalez. So McDonough takes over as Uberstein, the right-hander, will phase Jace Young, Corey Jolks, and Max Clark. Shot for Young out to left field. That's going to get down. That'll be a base hit. A single for Jace Young to open the seventh. Now we're 2 hours in on this ball game. Mud Hens have the lead. 5-4. What a job a moment ago by Cole Waits. Work his way out of a jam. And the pitch will be outside to Jolks. Corey Jolks has a homer last time up. That's the difference in a ballgame. 4-4 tie. And then the home run. One count to Jolks. And the pitch to him will be off the plate. That'll make it two balls and a strike. Uberstein, native of Santa Monica, California. And the next pitch to Jolks will get him. Strikeout or Uberstein. No, Corey Jolks called out. Young, the runner at first. There's now one out. And that'll bring us back to the top of the order, Max Clark. Max Clark today has an infield hit. Nice bunt single and a stolen base for him. Tigers trailing top eight, 4-2 to the Yankees. Scoobles six innings, struck out nine, but he did allow three homers today. Out-dueled by Ryan Weathers.

Cleveland, by the way, beating the White Sox today in 10 innings, 4-3. Cade Smith blowing a save in now when he's been so dominant for Cleveland in the back end of that bullpen. As Max Clark takes a strike. Next pitch to him. He will pop it up. And that could be playable. Yep. Shortstop is going out. Chang is under it. And he'll make the grab. A little tough with that twilight sky. But he does make the catch. And there's two down. ABC Warehouse, still the closest thing to wholesale, meeting deals on appliances, TVs, furniture, mattresses since 1963. Everything you need for your home, all in one place, ABC Warehouse. As Max Clark pops out, he's now 1-for-4, brings up Max Anderson, who's 0-for-3 with a strikeout.

0: Now Max Anderson at the plate. First pitch to him will be checked his swing. Did he go around? No. Now he's able to hold up. One ball, one strike. And the next pitch will be right there for a strike to make it one ball and two strikes. Max Anderson at the plate. And the pitch to him swung on and missed. Anderson strikes out, and that's all for the Hens in their half of the seventh. They get a hit, a man left. We'll move on to the bottom half of inning seven. Time to stretch in Worcester as the Mud Hens lead it 5-4. This is Toledo Mud Hens Baseball.
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0: For the Mud Hens, so Bo Brisky, I mentioned him earlier as a guy that could be pitching. Waits went one. He gave up two hits, no runs. He walked a batter and struck out one. And that leads us to Bo Brisky. Let's see what Bo Brisky has done on the year. For the Mud Hens, Brisky, no record in eight appearances, 4.82 ERA, 9 1/3 innings, given up 11 hits, 5 earned runs. He's walked 4 and struck out 9. As he will face Vinny Capra. Capra takes a strike. Bo Brisky, a slider right in. Now new life, we're in the second half of the baseball season. Winner of the second half out of the 19 teams that remain. This is the difficulty of getting into the playoffs. First off, got to beat out 18 other teams now in the second half to get into the playoff. We saw it last year. The Mud Hens were close. Didn't get eliminated until, what, there was like three or four games left to go in the season. 1-1 is hit in the air down the right field line. Callahan on the run and foul ground. He'll make the grab before he hits the wall down the right field line. That's the first out here in the bottom of the seventh. Get your tickets now to an upcoming Toledo Mud Hens game at Fifth Third Field. Single game or group tickets now available. 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And a lot of things could change. Well, you still have half a season to go. And I think sometimes you look at, oh, well, the first half didn't go so well, so... You know, but you get new life in the minor leagues. Maybe in the majors you could say that. I mean, the Tigers are probably teetering on that, 11 games under 500. Where you've got to get on a big-time roll now. Which could they? Yes. They certainly could. As the pitch will be a check swing They'll peel down, but they're going to say no swing, 2-0. Bo Brisky battling Matt Tease. Tease has had a solid night. Singled in a run. He's walked and then flied out his last time up. He'll take a strike this time. Bo Brisky. 2-1 the count. And the pitch from Brisky. Popped in the air, foul down the left field line and out of play. 2 balls, 2 strikes the count. Mud Hens home less than a week. Next Tuesday afternoon, a noon start. Bo Brisky, another guy, go a couple innings, and you probably need him to tonight. And we'll see what you choose to do in the ninth. Could be Venasco there. Pitch a bit low. That'll run it full. 3 balls, 2 strikes. Kisner waiting on deck for Bo Brisky, the right-hander. A 3-2. Popped up. Could be playable for Navigato. He backs up on the grass in short center. He'll make the catch. And there's two down for Brisky in 9 pitches. He tries to work a quick seventh. He'll face Andrew Kisner. Kisner a single in 3 trips. Kisner waiting at a 961 OPS out in the PCL. Line shot, 1 hopper right to Max Anderson, the second baseman. And he flips over to first in time. And that's a 10-pitch inning for Bo Brisky. He shuts down Worcester in the seventh. We'll head to the eighth. Mudhens 5, Worcester 4. This is Toledo Mudhens Baseball.
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0: As Valencia waits on the 1-1, it'll be off the plate. Two balls and a strike. And the next pitch will be on the outside corner, 2-2. And the 2-2 coming up to Valencia. This 5-4 ball game. He'll swing and miss. And that's a strikeout. So Adorno Valencia fans, one up, one gone in the Mudhens' eighth. That brings up Gage Workman. A walk and a run scored in three plate appearances tonight. Also struck out twice. Now Valencia not happy with himself as he walked to the dugout, missing that one. And a swing at the first pitch sends that high in the air, foul, back and out of play. And the next pitch to Workman is going to be outside. 1-1. Cincinnati trailing at home to Milwaukee, 3-0. They've had a tough time with Milwaukee. Seems like every year, them and St. Louis out of the division seem to drive them the worst. As Ellie De La Cruz did make it back yesterday. Counts a ball and two strikes on Gage Workman. Top of the eighth inning. Mudhens lead it by one. Next pitch to Workman is close. Called a ball. Make it 2-2. Andrew Navigato waiting on deck. The pitch to Workman. He shoots that foul back to the screen.

0: Eberstein ready. His next pitch. That'll be swung on and missed. Workman strikes out, and that'll bring up Andrew Navagato. Two down and the base is clear. Navagato will get his first plate appearance of the night. Andrew Navagato hitting .277 on the year for the Mudhens. 27 games for Navagato, 7 doubles, 2 homers, 13 driven in. 15 walks, 15 strikeouts for Navagato as he takes ball one. 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The pitch to Navagato, 5 for 11 last week in Rochester with a homer and 5 RBIs. He's going to shoot this one high in the air, though. Can of corn out to right. Coming in, the right fielder, Kestrel, make the grab. And that's all for the Mudhens as they go in order, 1-2-3. We'll head to the bottom of the eighth in Worcester. Mudhens lead it 5-4. This is Toledo Mudhens Baseball.
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0: Going to get a pitching change for the Mudhens. Nick Sandlin is going to take over for Toledo as Bo Brisky went one. Didn't allow anything. As Nick Sandlin steps onto the mound, Nick Sandlin with the Mudhens, 12 appearances. He's got a 1-0 record with a 5.17 ERA for the Hens, 15 and two-thirds innings. He's allowed 13 hits, 9 runs. He's walked 8 and struck out 22 for Nick Sandlin. So Sandlin comes on. He'll face Castro, Campbell, and Hickey in this inning. And a ground ball on the right side, going to go foul. Fielded by Young, but in foul ground. Nick Sandlin facing Alan Castro. And that one just fouled down the first baseline. Castro has that two-run double back in the first. Gave Worcester the 3-0 lead. Pitch is on the outside corner. Another strike. Nick Sandlin working here in the eighth inning. Sandlin had 2 outings in Rochester. Both times he gave up runs. The 1-2 be popped up. That'll be playable. Young coming into foul ground. He'll make the grab. And that's the first out of the inning. Yeah, Nick Sandlin actually has allowed at least 1 run in 4 of his last 5 outings, including that disaster on the 18th. There are a lot of A lot of pitchers had trouble that night in that sixth inning. He went an inning and two thirds, gave up three runs on five hits with four strikeouts. That was on the Thursday. It was the Saturday where he had trouble and pitched again, though, on the Sunday. Went two thirds of an inning, gave up a run on a homer, did have a strikeout. Christian Campbell at the plate. Campbell is 0 for 2 with a sacrifice. Sandlin sets. All right, he delivers on the outside corner. That's a strike. 1-1. The count on Christian Campbell. And the next pitch to him, swung on and missed. 1-2 the count on Campbell. Sandlin ready, and he'll deliver. Swing and a foul back to the screen. No mud advance. Did you get caught trying to steal a base, hit by a pitch, or a bad driver? Call Groth & Associates. Your local law firm will help you get out of that jam. Nick Sandlin trying to go through a quick inning here. As we are in the bottom half of the eighth, Sandlin ready. This 5-4 game, 1-2 is outside. Two balls, two strikes. And the 2-2 swung on and missed. Campbell with a lazy swing at that. He goes down on strikes. Fastball just really had him fooled. Nick Sandlin's got two quick outs on 10 pitches, and he'll face Nathan Hickey. Hickey today, a walk in three trips. Mudd's bullpen did the job when they got in the late innings yesterday. You look back at that game yesterday for the Mud Hens. Tyler Rainey and Woosuck Go, three innings of work, and they didn't allow a base runner. And the last base runner came against Matt Selinger with a triple in the sixth. Those guys did the job. Mud Hens trying to do it again today. They've had to use a lot of the bullpen again. As the first pitch to Hickey is going to be driven high in the air to left field. Coming in is Workman. He's going to make the grab. And that's a 1-2-3 inning turned in by Nick Sandlin. We'll go to the ninth. Mud Hens with the lead over Worcester by a count of 5-4. This is Toledo Mud Hens Baseball.
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0: We're going to go to the top of the ninth. As the Mud Hens have the lead 5-4, rising from the ashes early in this game. And they're going to face a new pitcher for the Red Sox, as Eduardo Rivera is going to take over, 23-year-old out of Puerto Rico. Eduardo Rivera. And his first pitch is going to be popped up in the air. Foul ground, could be playable, and reaching into the Mud Hens dugout is Capra to make the grab on Brett Callahan, who pops out to start the top of the ninth inning. A one pitch, one out for the right-hander Rivera. Rivera, numbers are 4-2, 15 games. He's got a 3.38 ERA, 29 and a third innings, allowed just 20 hits, 17 walks, 36 strikeouts, and 11 earned runs against. As he faces Trey Cruz, Cruz today is 0-3, swinging a foul, backing out of play. Mud Hens lead it 5-4. Uberstein went two. He allowed one hit, and he struck out four. 11 Mud Hen batters have fanned tonight. Pitches outside, one ball, one strike. Chase Young waiting on deck. Cruz today 0-3. Grounded into a double play, struck out, and flied out. And the pitch to him will be swung on and missed. Oh, 1-2 count on Trey Cruz. Chase Young waiting on deck. And the pitch to Cruz, upstairs, swing and a miss. Now he gets the strikeout. And the high heater got him. That'll bring up Jace Young. He takes first pitch fastball, 96 upstairs, ball one. Jace Young today, a single in three trips. That single came in the sixth inning. He was stranded there at first. The 1-0 to him, upstairs again at 2-0. As Rivera comes set, working quickly. Lefty fires again, and that's low and outside. 96-mile-an-hour heater, 3-0 on Jace Young. And the 3-0. That's going to be high, ball four. Well, he walked him on four straight pitches. So a four-pitch walk to Jace Young. So he's aboard, two-out base runner for Corey Jolks, who has a homer today. 1-for-3 with that 13th home run of the year. Mud Hens team leader in that regard, as the pitch will be closed, called a ball, but we're going to get a challenge. And a challenge here. Kisner challenges. He's right. First challenge attempted on the night for Worcester here in the ninth inning. Turns that count around to a one strike count. Tigers, by the way, falling to the Yankees. Final score there of 4-2. Back-to-back wins for the Yankees in that series. And the pitch to Jolks is slapped in the air, foul down the right field line. The 0-2 coming up to Jolks. Pitch is fouled off at the plate. Ooh, that one hit Kisner. Now he goes down. Give him a little bit of time here. And the 0-2 again. Hit in the air. Foul. That'll reach the seats again. Off the bat of Corey Jolks. Continues to battle, but had a big home run in this game. That's the difference in the ball game. Back in the fifth inning. Mud ends tonight. A run in the second, three in the fourth, one in the fifth. And the 0-2 again on the way. Another foul back and out of play. Corey Jolks will see a sixth pitch of this at bat. Peeking ahead to the ninth, it'll be hitters 9, 1, and 2 for Worcester. We'll see if Nick Sandlin is going to give it a shot. Or if they got another pitcher in mind. For the Mudhens. Runner at first. Two down. Two strikes. Corey Jolks. Pitch to him is strike three call. Peeking ahead to the ninth. It'll be hitters 9-1-2 for Worcester. We'll see if Nick Sandlin is going to give it a shot. Or if they got another pitcher in mind.

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5: All right, we head to the bottom of the ninth. Mudhens have the 5-4 lead as they try to make it two in a row against Worcester. Nick Sandlin going to try to work the ninth inning, looking for a two-inning save. Let's see if he can get it done. He'll face Sung Jae Chang to open things up. First pitch to him will be a swing and a miss for a strike. Chang, then it'll be Ward, and then it won't be Gonzalez. Remember, he was replaced. So it will be going up to bat there, McDonough. And as Chang looking at a one-strike pitch. Nick Sandlin on the bump. Worked a very nice eighth inning. 1-2-3 with a strikeout. Chang takes low and in. 1-1 the count on him. And a swing and a miss. 1-2 the count on Chang. He's been on base twice tonight, a walk and a single in three trips. And Chang waiting on the 1-2. That's on the way. Swing and a foul up and out of play.

1-2. Strike three called. Chang is going to challenge, though. Hold up. This could be ball two, or it might be strike three. It's going to be strike three as it hits the top rail. Chang is out on strikes. Nick Sandlin, second strikeout as he gets the call third. And that'll go back to the top of the order. Braden Ward. Ward, a couple of singles today, also a walk. 2 for 3 with a walk, a run scored, and a couple of steals. Pitch is in tight. Did it hit him? Yes, it did. So Ward is hit by a pitch. Oh, boy, that's trouble. Now he's aboard, and you know he's going to be looking to go. You better be ready, Eduardo Valencia. Already two steals. You can almost count him at second base. He's got 34. Time call. Valencia is going to go out to chat with Nick Sandlin. Tyler McDonough is at the plate. He was batting 333 on the year for McDonough. Came on to

0: plays the MLB rehabber, Romy Gonzalez, for McDonough. He's only had 12 games, 33 at-bats, but he's 11 for 33. A couple of doubles and three homers. So a dangerous hitter at the plate. And let's see what Nick Sandlin does with him. As we are in the bottom of the ninth inning, tying run on first, Nick Sandlin. Setting up on the mound, he'll fire over to first. And back for the head first slide is Ward. You know he's going. He's going to go at some point. He's got 34 steals on the year. There's no doubt he's going. As Sandlin's ready, he's going to fire. Up with it is Valencia. The throw down. They got him at second. Oh, what a throw by Eduardo Valencia. Tag put on by Andrew Navagato. 2-6 on the caught stealing. There's two outs. What an absolute missile from Eduardo Valencia. And the tag was put on perfectly by Andrew Navagato. Perfect all the way around. As McDonough will take outside 2-0. Well, now Nick Sandlin just one out away from the save. As he is ready for a 2-0 pitch that's way outside. That's nowhere close. And it's 3-0. Nick Sandlin has finished out a couple of games this year, but that was both with Salt Lake when he was still in the Angels organization. 3-0 pitch, way outside, ball four. No, a four-pitch walk for McDonough. Two down, runner at first, and it'll bring up Vinny Capra. Capra, a couple of walks today. He's also popped out twice. And the pitch up and in. Look out, nearly hit Capra. Oh, ball one to Vinny Capra. And Sandlin ready is 1-0. That's on the way, and it's right there for a strike. Make it one ball, one strike. Nick Sandlin trying to close it out for the Monahans. In a day when they expected Dylan File to go at least three or four innings, he went two-thirds of an inning. They've had to cover a lot, and they've done it so far. Pitch is lined towards left on the run. Workman, he's going to make the grab, and that's your ball game. Mudheads make it two in a row on the road in Worcester as they pick up a 5-4 win over the Red Sox. After trailing 3-0 after one, they come back to get the win. We'll run through our post-game show coming up next. Mudheads victorious tonight, 5-4. This is Toledo Mudheads Baseball.
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0: And mailing highlights from tonight's ball game. And for the Mudhens, they trailed it early, 3-0. We went to the second. And how about John Peck? His second game up from Double A. And in his first at bat tonight, he does this. And the 2-2 is lifted in the air to right field. This is back, and it's gone! A home run for John Peck. The Mudhens strike in the top half of the second on a big fly from Peck. He got it just over that high wall and right. And his first Triple-A home run comes in his second game. It's a 3-1 ball game. And how about John Peck? Big night for him. He would have an RBI double in the fourth inning. Would come around to score another run. Then he singled in the sixth, but he got hurt going up the line. He was replaced by Andrew Navigato in that sixth inning. So a 3-for-3 day for Peck, which has his average at .429. They actually have him at 2-for-3, so they might have changed that last one to maybe be an error, and I think that's what ended up happening. Yes, they did. So he ended up being 2-for-3 in the ballgame today. For Peck, that third or fourth inning was the three-run inning for the Mudhens, in which they only had two hits. Peck had a hit, then Callahan had an infield hit, and the Mudhens ended up tying the game with three runs in that inning. Then Corey Jolks would step to the plate in the fifth inning in a tie game. First pitch from Simon Yagel, and that's driven high in the air to left field. Off the bat of Corey Jolks, way back it goes, and it's gone. A home run for Corey Jolks, and the Mudhens take their first lead of the night, 5-4. Yeah, big blast there for Corey Jolks, his team leading 13th. And that, the difference in the ballgame, is the Mudhens pitching staff shut it down from there. At that point, Tyler Matheson was in, but then Cole Waits pitched around some trouble, got through that. Then Bo Brisky went one inning, picture-perfect inning for him. Then Nick Sandlin, two innings. He just walked one, and he struck out two in his two innings to end up closing it out. Let's run through the final stats from this game. The Mudhens, final line score, 5 runs, 5 hits, 1 error, 4 left. The Red Sox, 4 runs, 6 hits, 2 errors. They had 8 left on base. The win tonight went to Tyler Matheson. He is now 4-0 for the Mudhens. Waits got a hold. Brisky got a hold. Each one picking up their first on the air. Nick Sandlin gets the save, his first of the season. Simon Yagel takes the loss. That first pitch he threw to Corey Jolks that left the yard, that's the difference in the ball game. He takes the loss. He's now 1-1. The game took 2 hours and 40 minutes to play in front of 4,495 at Polar Park in Worcester, Mass. Our next broadcast coming up tomorrow night from Worcester, 6:40, first pregame time start. First pitch about 6:45, 6:46, somewhere in that range, as we'll get this game three of this series going. And the Mudhens out to a 2-0 start in the second half, and they'll see if they keep that going tomorrow for the Mudhens when they look to head to the mound, and they are going to need somebody to give them a good start at some point. And it's Sawyer Gibson Long going on the hill tomorrow. Brian Bayo will start on the other side for the Red Sox. So a couple of right-handers matching up on Thursday night. All right, that's going to do it for our game broadcast tonight. Want to thank AJ back in the studio. Great job as always. My name is Matt Melzack. Once again, your final score, the Toledo Mudheads 5 and the Worcester Red Sox 4. Have a great night, everybody.
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1: Sports. I'm Tyler Danberg. The U.S. men's national team has already clinched Group D in the World Cup and now returns its Captain America for the group stage finale Thursday versus Turkey. Christian Pulisic said today he's ready to return, adding he's probably not ready to play a full 90 minutes. He missed last Friday's 2-0 win over Australia with a left calf injury. Kickoff against Turkey set for Thursday night at 10. Baseball today, after a 2-hour, 40-minute rain delay, the Cleveland Guardians and Chicago White Sox are set to go for the series finale from Chicago's south side. Tanner Vibe starts for Cleveland against Eric Fetty for Chicago, which leads Cleveland by a game for first in the AL Central. Manager Stephen Vogt said the team continues to figure out matchups after injuries to Jose Ramirez, Chase DeLauder, and Angel Martinez.
2: Yeah, I mean, I think we're playing the guys that we want to play, and you know, I think we're matching up when we need to or when we have to. But we got to trust all 13 like we are, and you know, figuring it out. But you know, we're just not getting anything going right now, and it's tough. We talked about Parker a lot, but you know, Burke was equally as pretty good tonight.
1: Guardians return home for three games with the Seattle Mariners starting Friday at 7:10. Tonight, the Cincinnati Reds host the Milwaukee Brewers at 7:10. Shane Throen starts for the Brewers against Rhett Lauder for the Reds, who sit last in the NL Central. NBA second round of the draft starts tonight at 8. Cleveland Cavaliers on the fourth pick in the round. This is the Ohio News Network.
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9: Morocco outlasts Haiti 4-2. Brazil 3-0 against Scotland. Czechia and Mexico. Mexico gets the dub 3-0 there. And South Africa beat South Korea 1-0. On to baseball. The Yankees defeated the Tigers 4-2. The Pirates brought out the whooping stick 11-1 over the Mariners. And the Phillies beat the Nationals 5-4. Coming up next, me and Tanitra Batiste, more reaction to the NBA draft on Game Night.
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7: Hey, I'll top out in the beginning by saying the four guys on top, because I think the first four picks are so special, and they turned out, they would have been good fits, whoever drafted them, to be honest with you. I think you could have shuffled up the order, closed your eyes, and drew it out of a hat, and they were going to be four exceptional picks. I think they all fit very well with their team. But I think beyond that, I think Washington did some good things. I like Memphis. I think Memphis did some very, very good things. I'm always biased for San Antonio, the teams that got four. Chicago, I think, made some progress because Chicago's been kind of stuck in the mud. I think they made some progress. Both they and San Antonio had four going in. Be honest with you, it was so confusing if our boss, Pete Ciccone, wasn't there sorting out who's drafting who for whom. There was so much trading and moving back and trying to stay under the second apron. It was crazy. As advertised, it was a very good draft. I even think tonight, Kenitra, I think a lot of teams got some shooters, got some shot blockers, got some guys guaranteed. No, but not going to be surprised if a couple of these players turn out better. Fessar went way later than I thought. That shocked me. I expected him to go in the first round, but he improved so dramatically. I liked him a little bit at Arizona. I liked him a lot at Carolina. I was surprised he went late. The three guys that carried over from yesterday, Besser, Malik Thomas, and the Duke player, and I'm drawing a blank, Isaiah Evans, I thought were really good picks. But there was four or five guys that went tonight that I expected to go in the first round. So I'm thinking the teams that got them, they have to be very happy.
8: And PJ, you just don't know how much you made Emmett smile when you mentioned Malik Thomas, because we've been having a whole back and forth diatribe about him this entire show, because of course his beloved Emmett Golden's beloved Cleveland Cavaliers.
9: PJ, they took another guard. You know, the Cavs drafted another guard. I was hoping a big man or a wing or something like that. So yeah, I've been talking about that a little bit.
7: I hear you, but the one good thing about this guard is when he shoots it, it goes in the basket. Which is a good trait. It's unbelievable. John Calipari, I mean, seriously, we say it every year. I mean, it's just these guys, him, Trayvon Brazil, and, of course, Darius Acuff. It's unbelievable, and, you know, it makes sense. I mean, if I'm a high school player, I couldn't play dead when I was in high school, but if I'm a high school player, I'm coming out, and I want to go to the NBA, and John or his assistants talk about once you get past the NIL, which is the all thing now, but you get beyond that. If you want to play in the NBA, you got to go want to go play for John Calipari, and he delivers every year. They've had more draft picks, more first-round draft picks. It's really impressive, and to hear the guys talk about playing for him and that he prepares them for playing in the NBA, I'm not sure. It's kind of like a running joke with Kesty and I all year. Every time there's a player, and I'm not sure where he went to college, I said, where'd he go? And John just looks at me. He goes, well, you only got two choices, Kentucky or Arkansas, because there's so many of those guys running around the league. It's unbelievable.
8: Indeed. And here in Atlanta, similar to Emmett, there was just this thought of, as you mentioned, speaking of Darius Acuff Jr., there was hope there, although Kingston Fleming's, the Hawks fan base is excited about him as well.
7: But no. That is a big-time player. Don't get me wrong. I love Darius Acuff also. Kingston Flemings, we had him earlier in the year. I had him in the tournament. I love Kingston Flemings. He's a really – first of all, he's a great kid on top of that. He's Brennan High School in San Antonio. He stayed home. He didn't go to the big-time schools and jump around or anything like that. He knew exactly what he was getting into, going to play for Kelvin Sampson, and Kelvin was going to be demanding and insist on playing defense the way they played at Houston. That was a great pick. I'll put my foot in my mouth. Who did Atlanta get late? Did they get Vesaw? They got somebody.
8: Yeah, they got
7: really
8: Zubi Adjafor. I think it was...
7: Zubi, I love too, but this one was going to be demanding and insist on playing defense the way they played at Houston. That was a great pick. I'll put my foot in my mouth. Who did

0: when I go shopping and my wife's like, I hope he comes home with a couple polos, and I end up in some Nike Tech. More of Game Night straight ahead.
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3: In sports, I'm Tyler Danberg. The U.S. men's national team has already clinched Group D in the World Cup and now returns its Captain America for the group stage finale Thursday versus Turkey. Christian Pulisic said today he's ready to return, adding he's probably not ready to play a full 90 minutes. He missed last Friday's 2-0 win over Australia with a left calf injury. Kickoff against Turkey set for Thursday night at 10. Baseball today, after a 2-hour, 40-minute rain delay, the Cleveland Guardians and Chicago White Sox are set to go for the series finale from Chicago's south side. Tanner Vibey starts for Cleveland against Eric Fetty for Chicago, which leads Cleveland by a game for first in the AL Central. Manager Stephen Vogt said the team continues to figure out matchups after injuries to Jose Ramirez, Chase DeLauder, and Angel Martinez.
4: Yeah, I mean, I think we're playing the guys that we want to play, and you know, I think we're matching up when we need to or when we have to. But we got to trust all 13 like we are, and you know, figuring it out. But you know, we're just not getting anything going right now, and it's tough. We talked about Parker a lot, but you know, Burke was equally as pretty good tonight.
3: Guardians return home for three games with the Seattle Mariners starting Friday at 7:10. Tonight, the Cincinnati Reds host the Milwaukee Brewers at 7:10. Shane Throen starts for the Brewers against Rhett Lauder for the Reds, who sit last in the NL Central. NBA second round of the draft starts tonight at 8. Cleveland Cavaliers on the fourth pick in the round. This is the Ohio News Network.
5: For Skynet, overnight forecast calls for a chance of showers or thunderstorms. We'll have increasing clouds, a low of 62 degrees for Thursday. Chance for those showers or thunderstorms in the afternoon. It'll be partly sunny, a high of 81. Friday, showers likely, mainly in the morning. Mostly cloudy the rest of the day with a high of 76 degrees. For Skynet weather, I'm Max Crenshaw, ESPN Radio, 1430 AM and 105.7 FM.
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0: Defeats South Korea 1-0. McNeil. In the NBA, the Lakers are keeping one of their rising stars. Austin Reeves is expected to sign a four-year, $185 million contract to remain with the franchise after declining his $14.9 million player option. Reeves is the highest paid undrafted player in NBA history. Take a look on the diamond. The Guardians beat the White Sox 4-3 in extra innings. The Marlins defeat the Rangers 4-2. And the Cubs knock off the Mets 10-3. Coming up next, more of Game Night with myself, Emmett Golden, and Tanitra Batiste.
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0: I got enemies, got a lot of enemies, got a lot of enemies. This is Game Night on ESPN Radio, the ESPN app, Sirius XM, Channel 80. I'm Emmett Golden alongside Tanitra Batiste. We are presented by Progressive Insurance. 888-SAY-ESPN. That's 888-729-3776. We're asking you, what did you think about what your team did in the NBA draft, or would you like to vent about what they did? Let's go out to California, bring in Jay. Jay, what you got for us, man?
9: Well, hello. You know, might be your first call from Placerville, California.
0: I believe it. I believe it. What you got from us, from Classville? You know,
9: well, I've been a Kings fan since they moved here. You know, it's our only pro team. We had our good times, and, well, you know, we've had our bad times. But we finally got a good GM, and I really like the draft last year and some of the players that we got to develop a little bit and what we did this year in the draft. And I'm just wanting to see your national opinion is what you think about the Kings and Darius Acuff and Alex Caravan. And I just see progress. We haven't seen in a while. We finally got a good GM.
0: Yeah.
9: And I see progress.
0: And Jay, I think we see some progress as well. We appreciate your call. You know, the thing about the Kings is I feel like they always start a build and they don't see it through. You know, I feel like they always, okay, we got this young core, let's go. Now, next thing you know, we're firing the coach and we're getting rid of guys. So I like where they're at. I just want them to see it through.
10: Yeah, and because I think just as we were talking to PJ Carlissimo about this in the last segment, when you look at a guy like Darius Acuff Jr., a player who can be transformational, right? And he is one of the reasons that many think this could be, when the dust settles, the best class, the best draft class ever. It's like, yeah, and again, not to sound offensive, but it's like, but he's going to Sacramento. Are they really going to do something with him? Are they going to work to get him to his max potential? Emmanuel Sharpe, I mean, what are they going to do with the players that they actually did draft to our callers earlier or point last season and this season? Or are you and I going to be having this conversation 2 years from now where the Kings find themselves either in the lottery or somewhere close to the lottery, and it was another one of those false start situations where there were possibilities for this team to take a young core and maybe build it out, mm-hmm. but they didn't do that. Or they didn't go out into free agency and surround the core of young talent with veteran presence to be able to maybe make some noise in an already loaded and stacked Western Conference.
0: 888-SAY-ESPN. It's 888-729-3776. Let's go out to L.A. and bring in Richard. Rich, what you got for us?
11: I have a dear friend of almost 50 years. Don't laugh. We're 73 years old. He could not believe that the Lakers gave Austin Reeves what they gave him. Wait a minute. He was in the G League. Wait a minute. He wasn't drafted. I told my friend, get over it. The going rate for shooting guards in today's NBA is between $35 and $40 million. He got his money. He deserves it. turn the page and watch the Lakers next season. Thank you very much for your time.
0: All right, we appreciate it, Richard. Thank you for that. And I'm actually glad he brought that up. Austin Reeves is expected to sign a four-year, $185 million max deal. Now, this is a guy, you know, again, wasn't drafted, was in the G League, and now he's the highest-paid undrafted player in NBA history. So God bless America, first of all. Yeah, we start that. That's the American dream, right? Yeah, to go from the outhouse to the penthouse. Everybody's trying to do that. That's right. Everybody's trying to do that. Now, it sounds like, and I heard from Bobby Marks and Brian Windhorst, this signing doesn't affect anything that the Lakers could do in free agency. But, big butt and a smile right here.
10: Yes.
0: But, whatever money that they want to give LeBron, because they've been talking to him, is less money that they could bring in new players with. So they have to decide how much are they willing to sacrifice of the money that's left in the pot to bring in guys to spend on LeBron.
10: Yeah, and I think that's where the question lies, because when you look at Austin Reeves' stats, and you look at what this team was able to do when he was in the lineup, even if just for a short stretch of time, even in the postseason, right? Like, you can understand why they wanted to give him the bag. And again, like our producer said, congratulations to Austin Reeves for betting on himself, right? Mm-hmm. 23 points, nearly 5 rebounds a game, almost 6 assists a game. Congratulations and kudos to him. But I think the question becomes, to your point, whether or not, and I think it's a twofold question, right? The market is what the market is, just like our caller said. And so Austin Reeves is going, the Lakers are going with what the market dictates for what he does as a shooting guard. The challenge is, for what he brings to you offensively, then there's the defensive liability, and are you still putting yourself in a position, or are you putting yourself in a position by bringing Austin Reeves back and paying him the kind of money you paid him? Does it put you any step closer to having the foundation of a championship team that is going to be competitive with the likes of the Oklahoma City Thunder and the San Antonio Spurs, with what we've seen them already do in the draft and what we probably will see them do in the offseason? I'm not sure that Reeves answers that question.
0: Yeah, and they need some size as well. They're desperate for a center. Well, Brian Windhorst, ESPN NBA insider, joined the Really Big Show on ESPN Cleveland and had this to say about the Lakers and maybe a player that the Cavaliers have.
12: There is a thought process out there in Los Angeles, and I think if the Cavs were interested in this, the Lakers would sit up at attention right now, that they would sign and trade LeBron for Jared Allen. And I think if the Cavs were willing to do that, they could have LeBron. You know, obviously LeBron would have to want to sign with the Cavs, but if your pathway to pay LeBron the money is to trade Jared Allen for him, the Lakers would kill for Jared Allen.
0: Mm.
12: Kill for him, all right? They would do that deal in 17-tenths of a second.
0: Mm. And I tell you, a lot of fans in Cleveland would do that deal, you know, too, because everyone's like, hey, that LeBron coming back home, the storybook ending. And, sure, you know, I'm sure a lot of fans here believe that the Cavaliers are LeBron away from a title, because they, you know, got to the Eastern Conference Finals, and he could be the difference between them going to that next step. So that's interesting. I'm just not sure that LeBron wants to leave the confines of Los Angeles.
10: Yeah, see, that's where the question lies for me as well, because, like you said, the storybook ending everyone likes, because we saw LeBron start his career in Cleveland, and then we saw LeBron bring a title to Cleveland. So it's sort of like the bookends, if you will. So, or act one, I get drafted by my hometown team. Act two, I bring a championship to my hometown team. Act three, I put them back in the conversation to potentially end with a championship, right? Except, by all accounts, LeBron would like to end his career as a Laker.
0: Mm-hmm.
10: So I don't know that it's as feasible as people would like to think. But on that same token, I do hear where fans would say, hey, bring it on with Jared Allen. Because although the numbers, maybe the numbers don't tell the story completely, because their numbers, by the way, aren't that different. Like, mm-hmm, DeAndre Ayton is scoring almost 13 points a game and almost 8 rebounds a game, right?
0: Mm-hmm.
10: But DeAndre Ayton is still performing at, he's still underperforming for what the Lakers are in need of in their front court. Whereas Jared Allen, 15 points, almost 9 rebounds a game, but his 15-9 hit different.
0: Yeah.
10: His double-double hits. You know what I mean? Yeah. So I can definitely see why there would be interest, and there wouldn't be a blink if there was an opportunity to kind of get a Jared Allen in there. It's just like you start talking about the feasibility of it. Or the likelihood of it. I don't think it's as likely that LeBron is going to go back as some think. But I still go back to my main point about Austin Reeves, which is, again, great that he was able to get the bag. Great that he was able to do the things that he did when coming back to the Lakers for those couple games in the postseason to at least make it interesting. I just don't know, again, whether or not that moves the needle and for what the Lakers were able to do or did as far as his contract goes.
0: Yeah.
10: I'm not quite sure whether or not that's I just really don't know that the flexibility is quite there the way that we think it is for the Lakers to be able to get additional players to actually make them a real contender.
0: Yeah, I just don't know if Reeves and Luka are the foundation of a championship contender, you know. And then the LeBron thing, I think LeBron is big on respect, and I don't know how respected he's felt by the Lakers. So let's see what happens after this. You know, if they come back to him and go, hey, LeBron, we'll give you $15 million this year, I think he would end up in Cleveland. It depends on the respect that they show him from a monetary standpoint.
10: Yeah, and then what kind of, like, chess, are we playing checkers or are we playing chess? Because then you're talking about the bird rights coming into play and whether or not that's going to be an opportunity where, hey, it might free up some cap space so the Lakers can go after other free agents. But then again, you can't then have, you wouldn't have the ability to exceed the cap to re-sign LeBron. And how much of a hometown discount are you really expecting LeBron James to take? So, yeah, I don't think it's as cut and dry. As much as LeBron would like to probably end his career there, I don't think it's that cut and dry. But I will say this, if I'm the Lakers, I still look at what LeBron James was able to do, especially in the absence of an Austin Reeves and in the absence of a Luka Doncic when they were down to injury, and he's still the kind of guy that can keep you in the conversation as a contender.
0: She's Tanitra Batista. I'm Emmett Golden. This is Game Night on ESPN Radio. 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Coming up next, we'll roll on with your calls on the NBA draft. And the Portland Trail Blazers have really ticked some people off in the NBA. That's straight ahead here on Game Night.
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3: Sports. I'm Tyler Danberg. The U.S. men's national team has already clinched Group D in the World Cup and now returns its Captain America for the group stage finale Thursday versus Turkey. Christian Pulisic said today he's ready to return, adding he's probably not ready to play a full 90 minutes. He missed last Friday's 2-0 win over Australia with a left calf injury. Kickoff against Turkey set for Thursday night at 10. Baseball today, after a 2-hour, 40-minute rain delay, the Cleveland Guardians and Chicago White Sox are set to go for the series finale from Chicago's south side. Tanner Vibe starts for Cleveland against Eric Fetty for Chicago, which leads Cleveland by a game for first in the AL Central. Manager Stephen Vogt said the team continues to figure out matchups after injuries to Jose Ramirez, Chase DeLauder, and Angel Martinez.
4: Yeah, I mean, I think we're playing the guys that we want to play, and you know, I think we're matching up when we need to or when we have to. But we got to trust all 13 like we are, and you know, figuring it out. But you know, we're just not getting anything going right now, and it's tough. We talked about Parker a lot, but you know, Burke was equally as pretty good tonight.
3: Guardians return home for three games with the Seattle Mariners starting Friday at 7:10. Tonight, the Cincinnati Reds host the Milwaukee Brewers at 7:10. Shane Throen starts for the Brewers against Rhett Lauder for the Reds, who sit last in the NL Central. NBA second round of the draft starts tonight at 8. Cleveland Cavaliers on the fourth pick in the round. This is the Ohio News Network.
5: For Skynet, overnight forecast calls for a chance of showers or thunderstorms. We'll have increasing clouds, a low of 62 degrees for Thursday. chance for those showers or thunderstorms in the afternoon. It'll be partly sunny, a high of 81. Friday, showers likely, mainly in the morning. Mostly cloudy the rest of the day with a high of 76 degrees. For Skynet Weather, I'm Max Crenshaw, ESPN Radio, 1430 AM and 105.7 FM.
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6: 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So you heard the X-Files music. Here's the deal. All right, there was a Brazilian psychic with over 24 million followers predicted that today during the Brazil-Scotland matchup that a mass alien invasion would happen during the match. It did not. And I never thought it would. So it's crazy. There's been some crazy stuff. That's wild. There was a witch doctor that put a curse on Harry Kane of England, and it didn't score. And Harry Kane didn't score yesterday. So it's a lot of wild stuff going on in the World Cup.
7: And there we thought that calling a team Turkey A was the biggest and oddest thing coming out. But this alien... This story, like, first of all, 24 million followers. So apparently there are 24 million people where we'd have to question their IQ. Just saying. Mm-hmm. And secondly, I was thinking, okay, so Wimby's people are trying to, like, take over soccer too? Because she's talking aliens? Like, right. I'm trying to follow here. But yeah, it's really crazy that there are people in the world out there, bless their hearts, that thought, and you know they thought that this was a possibility, right?
6: Right.
7: Like, they really thought this was a possibility. But it makes it fun. I mean, it definitely makes for a fun and funny conversation that we're actually having, that the Brazilian psychic said that there would be a mass alien invasion of a soccer match. So that's where the aliens and all the... wherever they could be, whatever havoc they could wreak, or whatever place they could touch down in the pantheon of the entirety of sports, they're going to touch down in the Brazil-Scotland match.
6: They call it the world's game. Maybe it's the galaxy's game.
7: Maybe, so, for sure.
6: Yes. Now, the U.S. men's national team, which I don't, there was always some question about what they'd be able to do after two games. They're 2-0. Tomorrow they take on Turkey A in basically a meaningless game. The U.S. Have punched their ticket to the round of 32, the knockout round, and Turkey A is done. They're out of it. Now, the question is, can they actually win the World Cup? Everyone's asking this question. Tim Howard, former U.S. men's national team goalkeeper, was on Unfiltered Soccer Podcast, and he said, nah, it ain't happening.
8: The U.S. cannot unequivocally win the World Cup. The U.S. will have to play the greatest game they've ever played three times in a row. Sorry, four games in a row. Round of 16, quarterfinals, semifinals, finals. It is literally impossible for the U.S. to win the World Cup.
7: Literally impossible to go against Tim Howard and what he has to say with all of the success that he's seen as a player, but now, of course, just as an analyst. But on the same token, crazier things happen, right? I mean, first of all, starting with the match that you mentioned against Turkey A tomorrow, the U.S. men's team has four players sitting on yellow cards, so they're able to at least be able to get those cards wiped out when the group stage concludes. So no big deal that Tyler Adams, Fuloren Belagun, Chris Richards, Anthony Robinson aren't playing. But here's where it might be a big deal. The fact that you don't need them to play. So maybe the opportunity to kind of take a rest for some of your bigger players maybe concludes. So no big deal that Tyler Adams, Fuloren Belagun, Chris Richards, Anthony Robinson aren't playing. But here's where it might be a big deal.

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1: Sports. I'm Tyler Danberg. The U.S. men's national team has already clinched Group D in the World Cup and now returns its Captain America for the group stage finale Thursday versus Turkey. Christian Pulisic said today he's ready to return, adding he's probably not ready to play a full 90 minutes. He missed last Friday's 2-0 win over Australia with a left calf injury. Kickoff against Turkey set for Thursday night at 10. Baseball today, after a 2-hour, 40-minute rain delay, the Cleveland Guardians and Chicago White Sox are set to go for the series finale from Chicago's south side. Tanner Vibe starts for Cleveland against Eric Fetty for Chicago, which leads Cleveland by a game for first in the AL Central. Manager Stephen Vogt said the team continues to figure out matchups after injuries to Jose Ramirez, Chase DeLauder, and Angel Martinez.
2: Yeah, I mean, I think we're playing the guys that we want to play, and you know, I think we're matching up when we need to or when we have to. But we got to trust all 13 like we are, and you know, figuring it out. But you know, we're just not getting anything going right now, and it's tough. We talked about Parker a lot, but you know, Burke was equally as pretty good tonight.
1: Guardians return home for three games with the Seattle Mariners starting Friday at 7:10. Tonight, the Cincinnati Reds host the Milwaukee Brewers at 7:10. Shane Throen starts for the Brewers against Rhett Lauder for the Reds, who sit last in the NL Central. NBA second round of the draft starts tonight at 8. Cleveland Cavaliers on the fourth pick in the round. This is the Ohio News Network.
3: For Skynet, overnight forecast calls for a chance of showers or thunderstorms. We'll have increasing clouds, a low of 62 degrees for Thursday. Chance for those showers or thunderstorms in the afternoon. It'll be partly sunny, a high of 81. Friday, showers likely, mainly in the morning. Mostly cloudy the rest of the day with a high of 76 degrees. For Skynet weather, I'm Max Crenshaw, ESPN Radio, 1430 AM and 105.7 FM.
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7: Beat the Rangers tonight. The Angels beat the Orioles 7-6. The Royals fall to the Rays 5-3. And the Yankees beat the Tigers 4-2. In World Cup action coming up tomorrow, the U.S. closes out Group D play against Turkey A, but several regulars will get a day off. Head coach Mauricio Pochettino says Tyler Adams, Flo Balogun, Chris Richards, and Anthony Robinson will begin the match on the bench to avoid picking up a second yellow card and being suspended for the round of 32. And the U.S. is already locked into the knockout round. In other scores in the World Cup, Portugal beat Uzbekistan earlier this week, 5-0. But earlier today, we saw Bosnia beat Qatar 3-1. Switzerland beat Canada 2-1. And Morocco beat Haiti 4-2. Coming up next, Tanitra Batiste and myself, Emmett Golden, will wrap up the NBA draft. That's straight ahead on Game Night.
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9: This is what we've been working for since I wanted to play basketball. I wanted to make it to the NBA, and I've been working so hard to be a number one pick, but I mean, it's a stepping stone. I still got a lot more work to do.
10: He's a two-way player. He's physically mature. He's fiercely competitive.
11: A.J. Dabanza is the complete package.
10: He is going to become the face of the Wizards.
11: With Trae Young at the point, A.J. Dabanza on the wing, and if you do have a healthy Anthony Davis, that's a playoff team.

0: Giants, A's, and San Francisco. If you're going to give your team the win, certainly appropriate if your name is Victor. KNBR.
1: The pitch.
2: Barracono, high drive. Left center field. It is gone! Victor Barracono walks it off with his second home run as a major leaguer. The Giants go deep twice in the ninth inning and steal a win from the A's. 2-1 the final.
0: And we left Hart in San Francisco. That makes SportsCenter, though. 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Hornets might be looking to make a move here in the summer. That's next. 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
6: 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South Africa finishes second in Group A with 4 points. 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Bosnia-Herzegovina, a 3-1 win over Qatar. And Bosnia finishes third in Group B with 4 points. Qatar is eliminated from the tournament. Team USA returns to the pitch on Thursday against Turkey A. The big question, though, will Team USA have everybody? ESPN's Jeremy Schapp.
7: Look, it's one of the most scrutinized calf injuries in the history of American sports. You know, Pulisic hasn't played now in 12 days since the first half of the first group stage game against Paraguay. He missed the game against Australia. If he does not play at all tomorrow, and assuming he does play in the round of 32 knockout game next week in San Francisco, it will be a full 19 days between playing time. That's a long time. So he indicated today when he addressed the media that he is ready to play tomorrow and that all systems are in fact go.
8: Yeah, it's been tough, but I was able to support the team and watch them get an amazing result in Seattle, and now just back training, pushing every day so that I can be available for this next game. I care, obviously, for this team so deeply, just like we all do, and I just want us to win, whether I'm playing or not playing.
7: The question is going to be, how much does he play, assuming that he does play? We were talking to Casey Keller earlier, the former U.S. goalkeeper. And I think the assumption is going to be, it's not going to be 90 minutes. Maybe it's 30 minutes at the beginning. Maybe it's 30 minutes in the second half. But you want to get him out there. You want to get him moving. You want to get him some minutes. You don't want him to basically go 3 weeks between appearances.
9: So that's the Pulisic angle. There are some other tweaks that we could see from the U.S. lineup. What are you hearing about tomorrow's plans for this squad?
7: Well, there are almost certainly going to be some significant

0: Americans. Our united states are our united fates. Know your Constitution.
1: Unity. It's an American thing. From AmericanThing.org.
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0: Angels Radio AM 830 and WBAL with the Baltimore Call. Angels, a 7-6 win, their 11th extra inning game this season. They've now won four of those 11. Orioles, 17 strikeouts pitching, their most in a game this season, but it's the Angels who win it with their sixth walk-off win this season, tying the Mariners, White Sox, and Padres for the most, second most in baseball. They trail the Cubs, who have nine. Dodgers and Twins on Wednesday. Shohei Ohtani on the mound.
1: Ohtani's 3-2 pitch. Swung on and missed. Strike three. A sweeper. Strikeout number 8 for Ohtani.
0: 8 strikeouts over his 6 innings of work. Getting a little offensive support as well.
1: 3-2 pitch to Betts. He swings and hammers one. Left center and deep. This ball heading back to the wall. It is gone. A home run. Mookie Betts. Home run number 9. And the Dodgers strike first. It's 1-0.
0: They wind up winning it 4-3. Their 7th series sweep this season. AM 570 LA Sports. Ohtani improves to 8-2 with the win. Diamondbacks and Cardinals.
2: And the first pitch swung on. That is hit high and deep out to left field. Velasquez going back. And there's his first career big league home run. Lou James Groover. It comes in the top of the 4th inning. And the Diamondbacks now with a 5-1 lead.
0: Arizona Sports 98-7. 9-4 will be the final. Arizona gets the win. All 9 starters with a hit in this one. Well, which draft pick will prove to be a hit? That's next. SportsCenter All Night continues. It's ESPN Radio.
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10: Sports, I'm Tyler Danberg. The U.S. men's national team has already clinched Group D in the World Cup and now returns its Captain America for the group stage finale Thursday versus Turkey. Christian Pulisic said today he's ready to return, adding he's probably not ready to play a full 90 minutes. He missed last Friday's 2-0 win over Australia with a left calf injury. Kickoff against Turkey set for Thursday night at 10. Baseball today, after a 2-hour, 40-minute rain delay, the Cleveland Guardians and Chicago White Sox are set to go for the series finale from Chicago's south side. Tanner Vibe starts for Cleveland against Eric Fetty for Chicago, which leads Cleveland by a game for first in the AL Central. Manager Stephen Vogt said the team continues to figure out matchups after injuries to Jose Ramirez, Chase DeLauder, and Angel Martinez.
11: Yeah, I mean, I think we're playing the guys that we want to play, and you know, I think we're matching up when we need to or when we have to. But we got to trust all 13 like we are, and you know, figuring it out. But you know, we're just not getting anything going right now, and it's tough. We talked about Parker a lot, but you know, Burke was equally as pretty good tonight.
10: Guardians return home for 3 games with the Seattle Mariners starting Friday at 7:10. Tonight, the Cincinnati Reds host the Milwaukee Brewers at 7:10. Shane Throen starts for the Brewers against Rhett Lauder for the Reds, who sit last in the NL Central. NBA second round of the draft starts tonight at 8. Cleveland Cavaliers on the 4th pick in the round. This is the Ohio News Network.
12: For Skynet, overnight forecast calls for a chance of showers or thunderstorms. We'll have increasing clouds, a low of 62 degrees for Thursday. Chance for those showers or thunderstorms in the afternoon. It'll be partly sunny, a high of 81. Friday, showers likely, may

0: swung on and missed. Strike three, a sweeper. Strikeout number 8 for Ohtani.
1: 8 strikeouts over his 6 innings of work. Getting a little offensive support as well.
0: 3-2 pitch to Betts. He swings and hammers one. Left center and deep. This ball heading back to the wall. It is gone. A home run. Mookie Betts. Home run number 9. And the Dodgers strike first. It's 1-0.
1: They wind up winning it 4-3. Their 7th series sweep this season. AM 570 LA Sports. Ohtani improves to 8-2 with the win. Diamondbacks and Cardinals.
2: And the first pitch swung on. That is hit high and deep out to left field. Velasquez going back. And there's his first career big league home run. Lou James Groover. It comes in the top of the 4th inning. And the Diamondbacks now with a 5-1 lead.
1: Arizona Sports 98-7. 9-4 will be the final. Arizona gets the win. All 9 starters with a hit in this one. Well, which draft pick will prove to be a hit? That's next. SportsCenter All Night continues. It's ESPN Radio.
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9: Sports, I'm Tyler Danberg. The U.S. men's national team has already clinched Group D in the World Cup and now returns its Captain America for the group stage finale Thursday versus Turkey. Christian Pulisic said today he's ready to return, adding he's probably not ready to play a full 90 minutes. He missed last Friday's 2-0 win over Australia with a left calf injury. Kickoff against Turkey set for Thursday night at 10. Baseball today, after a 2-hour, 40-minute rain delay, the Cleveland Guardians and Chicago White Sox are set to go for the series finale from Chicago's south side. Tanner Vibe starts for Cleveland against Eric Fetty for Chicago, which leads Cleveland by a game for first in the AL Central. Manager Stephen Vogt said the team continues to figure out matchups after injuries to Jose Ramirez, Chase DeLauder, and Angel Martinez.
10: Yeah, I mean, I think we're playing the guys that we want to play, and you know, I think we're matching up when we need to or when we have to. But we got to trust all 13 like we are, and you know, figuring it out. But you know, we're just not getting anything going right now, and it's tough. We talked about Parker a lot, but you know, Burke was equally as pretty good tonight.
9: Guardians return home for 3 games with the Seattle Mariners starting Friday at 7:10. Tonight, the Cincinnati Reds host the Milwaukee Brewers at 7:10. Shane Throen starts for the Brewers against Rhett Lauder for the Reds, who sit last in the NL Central. NBA second round of the draft starts tonight at 8. Cleveland Cavaliers on the 4th pick in the round. This is the Ohio News Network.
11: For Skynet, overnight forecast calls for a chance of showers or thunderstorms. We'll have increasing clouds, a low of 62 degrees for Thursday. A chance for those showers with thunderstorms in the afternoon. It'll be partly sunny, a high of 81. Friday, showers likely, mainly in the morning. Mostly cloudy the rest of the day with a high of 76 degrees. For Skynet weather, I'm Max Crenshaw, ESPN Radio, 1430 AM and 105.7 FM.
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3: Sports, I'm Tyler Danberg. The U.S. men's national team has already clinched Group D in the World Cup and now returns its Captain America for the group stage finale Thursday versus Turkey. Christian Pulisic said today he's ready to return, adding he's probably not ready to play a full 90 minutes. He missed last Friday's 2-0 win over Australia with a left calf injury. Kickoff against Turkey set for Thursday night at 10. Baseball today, after a two-hour, 40-minute rain delay, the Cleveland Guardians and Chicago White Sox are set to go for the series finale from Chicago's south side. Tanner Vibey starts for Cleveland against Derek Fetty for Chicago, which leads Cleveland by a game for first in the AL Central. Manager Stephen Vogt said the team continues to figure out matchups after injuries to Jose Ramirez, Chase DeLauder, and Angel Martinez.
4: Yeah, I mean, I think we're playing the guys that we want to play, and you know, I think we're matching up when we need to or when we have to. But we got to trust all 13 like we are, and you know, figuring it out. But you know, we're just not getting anything going right now, and it's tough. We talked about Parker a lot, but you know, Burke was equally as pretty good tonight.
3: Guardians return home for three games with the Seattle Mariners starting Friday at 7:10. Tonight, the Cincinnati Reds host the Milwaukee Brewers at 7:10. Shane Throen starts for the Brewers against Rhett Lauder for the Reds, who sit last in the NL Central. NBA second round of the draft starts tonight at 8. Cleveland Cavaliers on the fourth pick in the round. This is the Ohio News Network.
5: For Skynet, overnight forecast calls for a chance of showers or thunderstorms. We'll have increasing clouds, a low of 62 degrees for Thursday. Chance for those showers or thunderstorms in the afternoon. It'll be partly sunny, a high of 81. Friday, showers likely, mainly in the morning. Mostly cloudy the rest of the day with a high of 76 degrees. For Skynet weather, I'm Max Crenshaw, ESPN Radio, 1430 AM and 105.7 FM.
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0: Giants, A's, and San Francisco. If you're going to give your team the win, certainly appropriate if your name is Victor. KNBR.
1: The pitch.
2: Barracudo, high drive. Left center field. It is gone! Victor Barracudo walks it off with his second home run as a major leaguer. The Giants go deep twice in the ninth inning and steal a win from the A's. 2-1 the final.
0: Ooh, Barracudo. After a game-tying homer from Rafi Devers, the second team this season to hit a game-tying and walk-off homer in the ninth inning. Rockies did it about a month ago. That's going to do it for SportsCenter All Night. I'm Jay Reynolds. It's Thursday, June 25th, birthday of Ricky Gervais. Much more reaction to what we saw this week in the draft coming up on Sportsmanlike is next. 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
8: Sports. I'm Tyler Danberg. The U.S. men's national team has already clinched Group D in the World Cup and now returns its Captain America for the group stage finale Thursday versus Turkey. Christian Pulisic said today he's ready to return, adding he's probably not ready to play a full 90 minutes. He missed last Friday's 2-0 win over Australia with a left calf injury. Kickoff against Turkey set for Thursday night at 10. Baseball today, after a two-hour, 40-minute rain delay, the Cleveland Guardians and Chicago White Sox are set to go for the series finale from Chicago's south side. Tanner Vibey starts for Cleveland against Eric Fetty for Chicago, which leads Cleveland by a game for first in the AL Central. Manager Stephen Vogt said the team continues to figure out matchups after injuries to Jose Ramirez, Chase DeLauder, and Angel Martinez.
9: Yeah, I mean, I think we're playing the guys that we want to play, and you know, I think we're matching up when we need to or when we have to. But we got to trust all 13 like we are, and you know, figuring it out. But you know, we're just not getting anything going right now, and it's tough. We talked about Parker a lot, but you know, Burke was equally as pretty good tonight.
8: Guardians return home for three games with the Seattle Mariners starting Friday at 7:10. Tonight, the Cincinnati Reds host the Milwaukee Brewers at 7:10. Shane Throen starts for the Brewers against Rhett Lauder for the Reds, who sit last in the NL Central. NBA second round of the draft starts tonight at 8. Cleveland Cavaliers on the fourth pick in the round. This is the Ohio News Network.
10: For Skynet, overnight forecast calls for a chance of showers or thunderstorms. We'll have increasing clouds, a low of 62 degrees for Thursday. Chance for those showers or thunderstorms in the afternoon. It'll be partly sunny, a high of 81. Friday, showers likely, mainly in the morning. Mostly cloudy the rest of the day with a high of 76 degrees. For Skynet weather, I'm Max Crenshaw, ESPN Radio, 1430 AM and 105.7 FM.
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12: Young or old, black
1: 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From employees to entrepreneurs, doctors to detectives, something

0: one. That was good, too.
1: Real quick, can we retire the joke of, like, you have a face for radio? Because that someone hit you with that. I don't know who that was.
2: Me.
1: That said that you have a face for radio, which you do. But, like...
0: You just unretired
3: the joke, is what you just did. So that was retired for about 3 seconds.
2: So that he could say it to
4: Nuno
2: Pat.
4: Nuno just wanted to get that shot in there to Pat.
1: Correct. I did.
2: He's like, no, Pat's riding high. Let me just jab him a little.
1: That was great. Hey, Canty, have you ever been mic'd up for a game?
4: Oh, absolutely.
1: Is that how it's? You sound like, you know, like out of breath and just like...
5: What's happening here?
4: There's a few more expletives, but yeah, I mean, playing in an NFL game, you're going to be tired, so...
5: I'm just hoping Ben cut all those out.
0: Pat also almost fell, if we're going to really put this out there.
5: That's true.
0: He literally was trying to step out of a sand trap and almost fell. Pat?
2: Oh, my goodness.
5: It was a little dewy in the morning, and I was trying to back out of a bunker while I was raking it, and I almost went down.
0: Oh, it would have been so great.
5: We'll play the video at some point.
2: Can you imagine?
0: Oh, we have it.
2: He sustains an injury.
0: Oh, it'd be so great. I don't want him to get hurt, but the concept of him getting hurt as Patty the Caddy is an amazing concept, just in itself. Like, he, like, literally was trying to get out of the bunker and gets injured. I gotta say, thank you to Michael Kim, and Danny is his caddy. Thank you to him as well, because that whole, the Michael Kim team, it by the minute gets nicer and more exciting to learn about. The fact that they did bits with Pat during the day yesterday was just awesome. So thank you to Michael Kim, Patty the Caddy. When is your next gig, Pat?
5: Unclear right now, but I've had some offers.
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0: 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And boy, did the Lakers make one that Austin Reeves accepted yesterday. 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
14: A walk-off homer in the bottom of the 14th inning. What a night.
11: From opening day.
14: Hammer to left field. See you later. Mike Trout, how's that to start the season?
11: To the All-Star game.
14: Oh, my goodness. He crushed it. Giancarlo Stanton and the American League with one swing is tied it up.
15: 457-foot home run. How much fun was that?
16: That was amazing.
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14: Judge back some more. Leaping and he caught it. Out of here. Mookie Betts. Shohei Ohtani.
11: Until a champion is crowned at the World Series.
14: And the Dodgers have won it. Repeat champions for the first time in baseball in 25 years. The Dodgers are World Series champs.
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20: 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Brian Windhorst is here, ESPN NBA insider, reporter, analyst, Hoop Collective podcast. NBA Today was awesome on the draft coverage. Hoop Streams, where he broke what team Kareem Lopez was on to Kareem Lopez, which was an amazing moment. And of course, we'll be on Get Up, First Take, everything. So Brian, here's what we're going to do. There's so many things we need to be updated on in the NBA. We're going to give you a name, team, situation. You just give us the latest. So let's start. Jaylen Brown.
21: Yeah, he's going to get traded. Okay? I mean, Brad Stevens came out. Obviously, they offered him very strongly for the, to the Bucks. The Brad Stevens came out and said many, many wonderful things about him and respectful and all that stuff. He never said he wasn't trading him.
22: Yeah.
21: Which he obviously could have done. And he met with Jaylen.

0: Jaylen Brown going to Houston and Boston getting Jabari Smith Jr., Naz Reid, and Dante DiVincenzo. Because that what that does is Houston gets Jaylen Brown. They, I don't want to say they rid themselves in Kevin Durant because he's awesome, but it feels like that's not a fit. Minnesota gets the guy that hopefully can keep Anthony Edwards there for them because that's his favorite player of all time and he loves him. And then Boston gets three guys that are rotation pieces upon arrival. I mean, I don't know. This is going to be fascinating on so many levels. This is going to be fascinating because you don't just have okay guys that are seemingly available. You have Hall of Fame champions that are going to be. Kawhi Leonard is going to be a first ballot Hall of Famer. Jaylen Brown is playing himself into the Hall of Fame at some point.
1: LaMelo Ball is an all-star.
0: I went too late. Clearly, we went too late because I have my parking thing that just went off. I apologize. LaMelo Ball has been an all-star caliber player. Like these are the real deal players that are available potentially. And the Lakers certainly gave out a real deal contract yesterday. We will get to that next. We're on Sportsmanlike, presented by Progressive Insurance.
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8: In Toledo, there's new information about the suspected shooters and others involved in the mass shooting at a festival earlier this month. ONN's Jeff Hogan explains.
9: A 17-year-old connected to the shooting appeared in juvenile court yesterday. The teen allegedly hid a gun used in the shooting and was charged with tampering with evidence earlier this month. The prosecutor's office has now filed 4 more charges against him, including inducing panic, aggravated riot, and robbery. The teenager will be back in front of a judge Tuesday afternoon. 2 men are currently charged with firing shots that wounded 12 people at the Old West End Festival.
8: Near Columbus, the city of Dublin has ended its use of autonomous robots. Tracy Townsend of ONN affiliate WBNS-TV has the story.
10: The robots were originally deployed to expand the police department's resources. Well, according to a Dublin City spokesperson, Dubbot, as it was named, was taken out of service in mid-May. Dubbot was the first bot introduced in the pilot program. The spokesperson says the robot did not meet the city's needs, and Dublin's agreement with a California robotics company has now ended.
8: A newly filed Ohio lawsuit against the NCAA by 15 college basketball players says the new 5-year eligibility model unfairly punishes the high school class of 2022. For the Ohio News Network, I'm Jay Fox.
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6: This is a hell of a deal because Naz Reid is, they needed a big, and Naz Reid is a really good player and also has got that griminess that you want on a young team, kind of teaching these guys, this is how not only you play basketball, but this is how you play hard, and this is how you give everything of yourself to win. I kind of love this from a Charlotte perspective.
7: Fill some needs for them.
6: Absolutely. Tim McMahon, ESPN reporter, of course, Hoop Collective podcast, was on Get Up moments ago and had this to say about the trade that sends LaMelo Ball to Minnesota.
8: This is a swing, and this is telling all those vultures that are circling from other front offices, go somewhere else. Shoot, get away from here, because this is a move that is telling Anthony Edwards, we are all in to win right now. And obviously, Ant was involved in this. Ant was consulted in this. And this is something that he wanted. He wanted to be paired with another potential star. And I say potential because LaMelo Ball has not proven himself as a superstar in this league yet.
6: Yeah, my initial prediction, guys, is it works the exact opposite way. And this is what ultimately causes Anthony Edwards to ask out.
9: So this is the equivalent of the Bucks bringing in Damian Lillard?
6: No, because I think that injury derailed that. I think this is...
9: But they brought Damian Lillard in to try to make sure that Giannis felt comfortable that he can compete into the future. And they ended up winning absolutely nothing together, cycling through coaches, and ultimately it led to both of them being gone.
6: Okay, so then... Yeah, so let's do it this way. I think you're onto something. So let's do intention versus end result. Intention was championship. End result is everyone's gone.
7: Right.
6: I'll equate it also.
9: With zero winning in between.
6: With zero winning. How about Philly bringing in James Harden? Intention, Harden and Embiid. End result is Harden's gone. Paul George's on a bad contract. And Embiid is on a horrific contract. I think that's where we go with this. Mm. So, yes. Yeah, I agree with you, CC, in terms of beginning and end. The middle is going to look different with all these things, obviously.
9: You hope the middle looks different in terms of them being able to do some winning. And if it does, then maybe the ending can be better than some of those other, desperation swings that other teams have taken. But here's what I'll say. The only way that this makes sense from a Minnesota standpoint is if they have a subsequent move in mind in order to bring in somebody to play that four slot that can be a big man that can also play backup minutes as a center. Because short of that, it doesn't make any sense to get rid of Naz Reid, because quality bigs that can space the floor and can shoot it from deep at a high clip, those are hard to find in today's NBA, especially with somebody that has displayed the kind of toughness that Naz Reid plays with. He's the type of player that you always find on a championship-winning team, and you just had a team that's trying to contend move off of him for a player that we're not sure whether or not he can play a brand of basketball that can be taken seriously once we get to the postseason.
7: Big time trade in show. Michael Rubin, Seth Rollins. Not trying to be mawkish, guys, but what a fun time.
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22: Ohio Governor Mike DeWine was active with his veto stamp yesterday. He said no to the bill that would require photo ID for mail-in and absentee ballots, saying the law would actively harm regular Ohioans by imposing unnecessary hurdles to suffrage. The governor also vetoed an attempt to rewrite the rules for utility submetering, saying the bill was fundamentally flawed and would leave renters vulnerable to being overcharged without oversight or recourse. In an unexpected act of bipartisan cooperation, Republican Ohio Senator Bernie Moreno and Democratic Senator Elizabeth Warren of Massachusetts have teamed up in a joint effort to address and preserve Social Security. In Northeast Ohio, Cleveland police have apprehended a suspect linked to a series of bizarre attacks involving a blow dart gun that left two people injured. In Central Ohio, Whitehall City Councilmember Lori Elmore has...
23: Your Skynet forecast for this afternoon will have sunshine, a high near 79 degrees. Tonight, a chance of showers or thunderstorms overnight, increasing clouds with an overnight low of 62. For Thursday, a chance of showers and thunderstorms in the afternoon. It'll be partly sunny with a high of 81. For Friday, showers likely in the morning, mostly cloudy and 76. For Skynet weather, I'm Kira Stallings on ESPN Radio 1430 AM and 105.7 FM.
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29: Young or old, black or white, or anything in between. From employees to entrepreneurs, doctors to detectives, some things

0: set of 26 players, and you give an opportunity to players when the opportunity arises. For me, in my opinion, this is where that opportunity is. The counter-argument to that, and on the contrary, is do you want to mess up the mentality and the mojo that the US men's national team have in this run that they currently have going? In my opinion, it's okay. Because what's going to happen now is, I would assume, especially those players that are on yellow card accumulation, meaning if they get a yellow card in this game, they can't play in the round of 32 game against Bosnia-Herzegovina. I would at least start new players over those individuals that are on yellow card accumulation. As far as I'm aware, that's Chris Richards at centre-back, Anthony Robinson at left-back, Tyler Adams in central midfield, and following Balogun, the centre forward as well. So those are all key components to this team and how Mauricio Pochettino wants the side to play. So if I am the head coach of the US men's national team, I'm at the very, very least starting new players in those positions against Turkey tonight.
1: Okay, well, speaking of starters and the lineup for tonight, Christian Pulisic, right? He's got the calf, the most important calf in USA soccer right now. He's been out. He's starting to work out with the team again. Do you expect him to get any run tonight? And how much would you expect to see him?
0: Yeah, look, he's been training now for the last 2 to 3 days, I'm told, and has looked good, has looked sharp, and looks back to the player that he was. And so, again, if I'm the head coach of the national team, I'm putting him in from the start because obviously he's missed the last game and a half now. You don't want to be off the field too much, like any sport, right? Because you lose that momentum. You lose fitness quicker than we realise. And so I would start him from the get-go if he's ready to go. And I would expect him to play at least 60 minutes or so. But he won't be the only one. I'd be interested to see the likes of Sebastian Berhalter. I'd probably be interested to see Gio Reyna from the start as well. Maybe it's a chance to give one of the other goalkeepers an opportunity as well. Because, like I was sort of insinuating earlier on, chaps, you bring the squad to be utilised when necessary. Right now, the US have won the group. There's no way that's going to change. They're going to finish top of the group. So give players an opportunity. Give them the chance to say that they've played in a World Cup. It's going to be really interesting to see what the starting 11 is tonight for sure.
2: Callum Williams, an MLS on Apple TV analyst, joining us here on ESPN Radio and the ESPN app, helping us break down the World Cup. So looking forward now for Team USA, what's a realistic ceiling for this team once they get to the knockout stage? Should they be shooting for the quarterfinals, semis? What would be a successful World Cup run for this U.S. men's national team?
0: Well, over the course of the last two World Cups that they've taken part in Qatar in 2022 and then in Brazil in 2014, let's not forget they missed the World Cup tragically in 2018 in Russia. I think it's to, at the very least, eclipse what they did there. They got to the round of 16 in both tournaments. Obviously now, because this is an expanded World Cup, they've sort of reached that kind of, in the fact they've gotten to the knockout stages, they're in the round of 32. So beating Bosnia-Herzegovina, who will more than likely be the opponents for the U.S. men's national team, I think that's decent, that's the expectation. Can they go one further? Can they reach a quarterfinal and really get people talking about this team? I think I've said before on this outlet and several others as well, this is the best iteration of the U.S. men's national team that they have ever had. And before, they had some really good star names, individuals, the likes of Landon Donovan, Clint Dempsey. The U.S. have always had a world-class goalkeeper as well that has been playing in the Premier League or somewhere in Europe. We have all of that now. The U.S. have all of that. And so I'm very interested to see how it comes together. The thing is now, I would put the foot on the brake a little bit, and let's not get too carried away. It's been good so far, no doubt about it, but they've beaten teams that you would expect them to beat. They've done it comprehensively. Nobody expected them to beat Paraguay in the manner in which they did. The Australia game was a little tighter, as we all expected it to be, but the U.S. found a way through twice. Turkey will be a different opponent, no doubt about it. Wouldn't surprise me at all if Turkey won this evening, just because they want to finish the tournament with their heads held as high as possible for them. But this right now, this is the best team the US have ever had. That doesn't mean that they're world beaters. So let's temper expectations. But in my opinion, this is a team that I think if they reach the quarterfinals, that's a phenomenal achievement.
1: Okay, well, let's finish off with that. You mentioned that we need to temper expectations. Well, who are the teams out there that have looked the most dangerous so far as contending? You know, among the traditional powers, would you say it's a France, England, Spain, Argentina? Who do you think will be there at the end for the U.S. to try to join?
0: Look, I mean, as an Englishman myself, I'm always going to say that England are going to be there or thereabouts, but given the way that they played the other day against Ghana, I'm not entirely sure. Ghana did ever so well to keep England at bay and salvage a 0-0 tie. I don't think England are clinical enough, so I'm not entirely sure England would be put in that category moving forwards. Brazil are always going to be involved in the conversation, but there's two obvious standouts for me right now. And one of them, I wasn't entirely sure that it would be the case, and I wasn't entirely sure that they were going to be as clinical as they actually are. Argentina have surprised. I think, and I say surprised because they have a team that is aging. They have a team that's in a bit of a transitional phase. But the main man, Lionel Messi, regardless of his age, has proven once again that he is still more than capable of delivering at the highest level the sport can offer. And let's not forget, this is a player that plays in Major League Soccer here in the United States with Inter Miami. He wants to continue to prove the point that he's the best that has ever played the game, and he's doing that for sure. But Argentina, for me, are certainly in the conversation. The other one, though, has to be France. France, when they have the best roster on paper, even if you were to take away their starting front three and bring in their secondary front three, that's still better than the majority of teams in the World Cup right now. So France, for me, are the clear favourites. I see no reason why they wouldn't be in the final for sure.
2: Caleb, thank you so much for the time. I hope you enjoy the games tonight as we get closer and closer to that knockout stage in the World Cup.
0: Thank you, guys.
2: Caleb Williams, MLS on Apple TV analyst, joining us here on ESPN Radio. World Cup does continue this week. Team USA finishing up group play tonight, 10 p.m. Eastern, against Turkey in California. 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
11: Ohio Governor Mike DeWine was active with his veto stamp yesterday. He said no to the bill that would require photo ID for mail-in and absentee ballots, saying the law would actively harm regular Ohioans by imposing unnecessary hurdles to suffrage. The governor also vetoed an attempt to rewrite the rules for utility submetering, saying the bill was fundamentally flawed and would leave renters vulnerable to being overcharged without oversight or recourse. In an unexpected act of bipartisan cooperation, Republican Ohio Senator Bernie Moreno and Democratic Senator Elizabeth Warren of Massachusetts have teamed up in a joint effort to address and preserve Social Security. In Northeast Ohio, Cleveland police have apprehended a suspect linked to a series of bizarre attacks involving a blow dart gun that left two people injured. In Central Ohio, Whitehall City Council member Lori Elmore has vowed to fight on as efforts to depose her have now gone to a recount. In Southwest Ohio, health officials in Butler County are warning residents of rabid bats and suggesting proper protection for pets who go outdoors. In Northwest Ohio, the family of an 18-year-old girl who died in a hazing ritual after being forced to consume an entire bottle of hard liquor is now suing Wilberforce University for negligence. Southeast Ohio is preparing for another round of severe storms today that could bring damaging winds, large hail, localized flooding, and isolated tornadoes. For the Ohio News Network, I'm Jay Fox.
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15: ONN Sports, I'm Buddy Wells. Starting with baseball, the Guardians owned a 3-1 lead heading into the bottom of the ninth, but back-to-back solo home runs by Brayden Montgomery and Randall Grichuk even the game up at 3-3. But Cleveland was able to bounce right back and take a 4-3 lead in the top half of the 10th, thanks to an RBI single by Khalil Watson. And the bullpen closed the door in the bottom half of the inning as the Guardians held on for the 4-3 win. After a tough 9-game road trip in which they won only 3 games, manager Stephen Vogt in the postgame yesterday was proud of his team's effort in the win.
16: To look at what we went through this week or these 9 games, I thought today was a huge win in a lot of ways, and it just shows that this team is resilient. This team can fight. Nothing's going to knock us down. We're going to have some blurps. We're going to have some speed bumps, but we're going to always show up ready to win, and I couldn't be more proud of this group.
15: Cleveland will be off today before returning home for a 10-game homestand that'll begin tomorrow night with the first of 3 against the Seattle Mariners. In Cincinnati, the Reds were down 6-1 and put together a strong rally, but ultimately came up short as they fell to the Brewers in the series finale 6-5 last night. Milwaukee sweeps the 3-game set at Great American Ballpark. The Redlegs will be off today before they head to Pittsburgh for the first of 3 against the Pirates tomorrow night. NBA draft last night, the Houston Rockets selected Ohio State's Bruce Thornton with the top overall pick in the second round at number 31 overall. And tonight, the United States men's national team faces Turkey at 10 o'clock in their final group stage match. The U.S. has already clinched their spot in the knockout round. They'll play a to-be-determined opponent next Wednesday night. I'm Buddy Wells on the Ohio News Network.
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0: that will play well with Anthony Edwards, who's one of the edgiest players in the NBA.
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2: 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Giannis Antetokounmpo is headed to South Beach.
3: Blockbuster of a trade.
4: This was a 13-month trade saga for Giannis Antetokounmpo and the Milwaukee Bucks. They fought this right until the end.
5: Well, they blew up the chicken man in Philly last night. Now they blew up his house too.
1: Giannis is no longer a Milwaukee Buck. And honestly, Dre, I'm in Milwaukee. I'm a Bucks fan. It's something I'm still, like, coping with. Even though you knew it was coming, even though I knew it was happening, like, I was sad when I woke up and I saw the notification on my phone on Tuesday that Giannis is indeed being traded to the Miami Heat, and the Bucks wanted to get this deal done because they wanted extra draft capital in this year's draft, a draft that was looked at as a pretty good draft. And they trade Bobby Portis along with Giannis. It is a full-on reset for the Bucks, who won a championship 5 years ago, and now nobody remains from that championship roster on the Milwaukee Bucks. So they're hitting the reset button. They got a couple of picks in the lottery, and they go on and take Braden Burries, and they take Nate Ament as those two picks. And it's their first two moves post-Giannis. Were those prospects guys that you had your eye on, guys you may have liked? Are these good guys for the Milwaukee Bucks to be drafting?
0: I think they are, and I think that this was a good year for them to have two picks late in the lottery, because this draft is projects to be historic, and not just in quality at the top, but also in depth. And so, you know, both Burries and Ament were players that were well thought of. Like, you know, in Ament's case, there was talk. I heard somebody say essentially that they got a top 10 talent at the 13th pick. And so they brought in, you know, Burries is more of a shooting guard. Ament is more of a forward who's, you know, upside. They say his growth plates are still open, so he's still growing. And he's one that maybe could develop into like a junior. You never want to put the pressure on him to say he has to try to grow into Giannis's shoes. But he's that type of prospect where he's a young, athletic guy who you think is still going to be improving. And so both of those players feel like young guys that could be a significant part of the team's future if they develop the way that it's expected that they will.
1: And I guess what I liked about it, I mean, Burries is somebody I think that, you know, could have been a top five guy in a normal year.
0: Yeah.
1: Right? And they were able to get him at 10. And I mean, his numbers at Arizona were fantastic. He was fun to watch in their run to a Final Four this year. And I look at him as more of a solid prospect. That the numbers that he put up in college kind of match what you see with your eyes.
0: Mm-hmm.
1: Ament's a little bit different, where he certainly had some moments, but there were some inconsistencies. Shoots under 40% at college. But you can still see the raw athletic ability that he has, and he looks like a little bit more of a project. So I guess what I really like as a Bucks fan, that the two guys that they end up drafting, I'm excited to see them both. But also, it's nice to have somebody who looks like he's a little bit more of an established guy, and somebody who, yeah, he's got a high ceiling, but okay, we can be patient with him. That's fine. We'll be patient. Watch him grow. Hopefully, with the new coaching staff, they can bring him along. I like the differences that the two players have, because we did a local show, a special local show on Tuesday. We had Brian Windhorst on, and Windy was almost like a politician driving home a point, talking about how important these two picks were for the Bucks if they want to ultimately come away with the trade for Giannis, going, you know what, that didn't hurt us all that bad. You know what, this was a good trade for us, because if you nail both these picks and you're able to start next year already starting to grow, instead of having to wait for 2031, 2033, when those other picks for Miami are coming to Milwaukee, and you can have these guys grow along with Jaime Jaquez and Khalil Ware and some of the pieces that you got in return for Miami, if you can hit the ground running with the rebuild, you feel a little bit better about the trade if you're Milwaukee.
0: Absolutely. And, you know, we alluded to it earlier, Bobby Marks kind of saying that, that anytime it's a trade this big for a franchise guy, you're looking for three things, right? You're looking for a player that can contribute now, well, that's Tyler Hero. You're looking for young players with upside on cost control kind of rookie deals. Well, that's those other three players that you just mentioned, the Jaime Jaquezes of the world, that, that can help the team. And then you want draft considerations. And they got, to your point, several future draft considerations. But this draft was the first of their future draft considerations, so to speak. They had their own pick, and they added a second lottery pick. And I think they got two guys, and I like how you broke it down. One of them, even for a rookie, is more of a kind of play-now rookie. The other is an upside-type rookie. So it was kind of a microcosm of what they got overall in the package for Giannis. And so, yeah, anytime you're giving up a player that big and you started off saying, hey, you know, you were kind of sad as a Bucks fan. You know, as an NBA fan, you know, I've watched Giannis grow into an NBA legend, you know, playing for the Bucks. So it's always sad to see someone move on. But I do think that those initial moves that the Bucks made in the draft were positive ones for the team being able to move forward.
1: Yeah, and I'll tell you what, it was weird caring about the draft as a Bucks fan, because we haven't really cared about the draft in a long time, because also we didn't have picks, because we traded a bunch of, and still don't have picks going forward, by the way, because they traded a lot of them to get Damian Lillard, Drew Holiday, and all of that. But it was kind of fun paying attention to the draft as a Bucks fan the other night as well. Coming up next, this is Dr. Andre Snelling. I'm Gabe Knight, so we're going off the grid. That's next, ESPN Radio in the ESPN app.
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4: I'm Kate Burdett on the Ohio News Network. The Supreme Court is allowing the Trump administration to end temporary protected status for some migrants, exposing hundreds of thousands of people to potential deportation, including thousands of Haitians in Ohio. Ohio Governor Mike DeWine vetoed a bill that would have required voters to present a photo ID when casting absentee ballots, ONN's Kristen McFarland reports.
5: In a statement, DeWine said his decision was made in the public interest, arguing that the measure would create additional barriers for voters rather than improve election transparency and security. He says, quote, "A very compelling case must be made if we are to change Ohio's election laws once again. House Bill 472 does not make that compelling case."
4: And the IX Center may have new life if Cleveland wins a manufacturing bid. David Greenberg of ONN affiliate WKYC-TV has details.
6: Jennifer Scheel is the executive attraction officer for the city of Cleveland. She's currently under an NDA and cannot speak about who the business is that's interested, but says if the deal works out, it could bring roughly 700 jobs and a $72 million payroll. Cleveland has beaten out seven other states, and they're in direct competition with only one other city. The company would require only 500,000 square feet of that 2.2 million, meaning the other part of it could be leased out as well.
4: I'm Kate Burdett on the Ohio News Network.
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13: Your Skynet forecast for this afternoon, a chance of showers or thunderstorms. It'll be partly sunny with a high near 81 degrees. Tonight, a chance of showers and thunderstorms, mostly cloudy, an overnight low of 60 degrees. Friday, showers are likely in the afternoon. Cloudy with a high of 76. Looking ahead to Saturday, a chance of showers, possible thunderstorms, partly sunny in 79. For Skynet Weather, I'm Kara Stallings on ESPN Radio 1430 AM and 105.7 FM.
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17: Back. 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Tom Pelissero in for Rich. J.C. Treader, NFL Players Association Executive Director, on the show. One of them's front and center right now, J.C. You know NFL players just like the rest of us, even if you don't know what the hell's going on, what offsides is. You're watching the World Cup. You've got pristine grass on all these NFL fields, even the ones like, what is it? What are they calling it? Los Angeles Stadium?
18: Los Angeles.
17: Not SoFi. Los Angeles Stadium.
18: New York, New Jersey Stadium.
17: That normally have artificial turf. What is your impression? How much is that on guys' minds? And how much of it all do you think this moves the needle in terms of something that's already been kind of established as a priority for players moving forward?
19: Yeah, I think I'd start with what the players want. Players have been clear. We've polled them. 92% of NFL players prefer grass over turf. They're on these surfaces. They know how their body feels after it. I know there's statistics that the league put out about kind of converging injury rates, but what we're really seeing there is an increase in injury rate on grass. The turf really hasn't gotten much safer. That injury rate has stayed pretty steady, and it's not a great data point to say, hey, good news, grass has gotten less safe. It's now as impactful as turf. That's not a great winning message to our players. So what we really want is high-quality grass surfaces. So it's not just, hey, give us grass. There's plenty of grass that we'd rather not play on. There are instances of fields currently in the league that players don't like that are grass. But what FIFA's done is they've invested in finding a field surface that their players prefer to play on, and they've prioritized making sure it works and making sure that's what their players are on. And that's how you see they kind of roll out the green carpet for their players to show up and play on these surfaces. And I think the frustration we hear from our members is the owners are willing to put that in and pay for that for a bunch of players in a sport that they don't own and they don't employ, but they're unwilling to do the same thing for the players they actually employ. And that's frustrating to watch. And now it's a choice, because for a while it's not feasible. These are indoor stadiums. You can't grow grass inside. It's just too hard. Now here we are. These are indoor stadiums. Grass is being grown. Grass is staying alive. And now it's just clear it's a choice, which is more of an economic choice than anything.
17: So the counterpoint inevitably that the NFL will make, and I'm sure that they have made this in the past, is soccer. It's about how the ball rolls, right? That's why you have to have a grass field. It's much smaller men on a significantly wider field. How would you answer those counterpoints?
19: Yeah, I think one, we should try out these FIFA fields, which I think we're going to. We're going to get players on them to see how our players want them, right? Like, we wouldn't want to advocate for a field that our players do not like. And that's why we want to make sure we try them out. But then we should also be investing in what is the right specifications for a grass field for our players. You are right. It is a different game. We have different body types playing these two sports and different goals of these two sports. Our game is not built around the rolling of a ball. But we need to make sure we set our guys up with specifications to make sure the field is of quality. I don't think we're putting as many resources into that would be beneficial to our guys. But we've shown there is a way to build out a grass field, though it would be different for ours probably. There is a way to do this with grow lights. And there are mechanisms and facilities in place right now that can keep this grass alive, or any grass alive indoors, that we should be considering looking into.
17: Some other things that have popped up quite a bit here, including the conspiracy theory that the NFL has not yet set the date for the Super Bowl after the 2027 season, because they'll have 18 games and that'll push everything back. Give me the percent chance, JC, that prior to the schedule being out in what would be May of 2027, You have a new collective bargaining agreement. It is 18 games, and everything has accelerated here in, what, an 11-month span?
19: I would say extremely unlikely. I became president during COVID, which I think taught me to really view things in foreseeable chunks of time. As you move too far forward, there's too many variables to deal with. Was elected in March, started April 1st. The first part of my job is making sure I understand what our members want, because this is a membership ran institution. I will not be able to do that until throughout this season as I go and visit each of these 32 teams. So there is nothing that could be done until I talk to my guys and make sure I understand what they want and what they're looking for. And then that's also understanding, can I get everybody on the same page in that amount of time, which is probably a difficult ask as well. So I think my first step is getting out and talking to all 2,500 members and making sure I understand what they care about, and then getting our guys to understand what we should be fighting for. And that's going to come from their feedback. There's going to be a lot of work that goes on by me and the staff, and then bringing that to the executive committee and bringing that to the board and making sure they have a say and making sure they understand the trade-offs and what the discussions would be. So there is a ton of work to be done before a conversation could even start happening, let alone going through an entire collective bargaining process. Those aren't one-month discussions. This is a 500-plus page document of clause after clause after clause that would be to be negotiated. That is a very heavy lift on that timeline to get anything done.
17: So what's a feasible timeline, JC? Before you think, I'm not saying peg a date several years from now. I'm just saying to have real substantive discussions, what's the soonest you think that could occur?
19: Well, I think it begins of when we'd want something to occur. And right now, what's been clear is the league has listed a bunch of things that they want. They have been adamant. They have been very clear. They do a very good job of messaging what they want. They want 18 games. They want 16 international games. They want to lower our revenue share. They want to have us help carry the cost of operating their business. They want to cap high earners. They have been clear publicly and privately. That is what they want. But overall, that is a long list of bad things for players. That is more work, more travel, less pay, us carrying the cost for billionaire franchises, and then less upside for high earners. That is nothing good for players. We have an agreement for the next 5 years. So I don't even think we're thinking of, well, how fast could we get this done? It's, do we want to even have a conversation if that's what's going to be slid across the table to us? And right now we have a deal I think we're happy with and we're okay with, and things are operating well under, and what's the motivation to speed up a process? And I don't think we're looking to do that. In the end, we're going to be judged, myself, the staff, the executive committee, the board are going to be judged off the success of whenever we have the next negotiation. And we have to pick our time of when we want to do that based off the conversation that would occur.
17: NFLPA Executive Director J.C. Treader is our guest. J.C., so you mentioned, you know, the owners wanting to potentially cut into the revenue share. You go back to 2011, as you know well, that was sort of a seismic shift in terms of going from a cap credit system to a true revenue sharing system. When we're talking about changing the percentage, which is 48 and change right now for players, is it possible that seismic shift in terms of going from a cap credit system to a true revenue sharing system, when we're talking about changing the percentage, which is 48 and change right now for players,

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1: This summer, you don't have to travel far for wild experiences. The Toledo Zoo and Aquarium is the one place with adventure that's closer to home. Encounter jaw-dropping moments in newly reimagined spaces. From underwater expeditions to

0: 10, then obviously that upends everything. That would be my concern. He's, what, 31? He's had a bunch of injuries. That's my concern. But all things equal right now, I mean, put the Heat right there in the favorites in the East.
1: West got shaken up with LaMelo going to Minnesota. And we had Austin Reeves, guys, agree to a new contract. See that video of him on the golf course?
2: Oh, yeah.
1: Like, fell over and, you know, appreciation. It's cool. Who's more likely to be the better Western Conference backcourt this year? Luka and Austin Reeves or the Ant-Man and LaMelo?
0: Whew. I mean, again, with Luka, you just got to wonder on in terms of the health and what that looks like. You know, from the conditioning stuff's well documented, but he's had injuries. He had another one this year that limited him to, you know, whatever it was. He missed like 30 games this season. So I would just say, to me, I mean, the more dynamic backcourt to me is the one in Minnesota.
1: Yeah.
0: Now, is LaMelo able to stay healthy? Does this come together? I know this. Ant is fired up today. Anthony Edwards loves this deal because this creates somebody who can actually create for him as opposed to Ant doing what he's had to do a lot, which is create for others because there's nobody able to draw those double teams away from him.
1: Who goes further in the playoffs? TJ.
2: That's a good one, man.
1: That's fun.
2: West. Well, you know, I can't answer this because of my Laker bias, so I'm going to say the Timberwolves.
0: But also, I mean, are we talking about with LeBron or without LeBron?
2: That's exactly the case.
0: And how much does that move the needle at this stage? I mean, LeBron is still a plus player. He's not what he was, but yeah, he is still a difference maker.
2: Yeah, it's kind of early to answer this right now, but I'm going to go with Minnesota because of my hatred.
1: I love being a hater. Guys.
2: I'm not.
1: Big movie, last one. Big movie anniversary. I assume that Tom hasn't seen any of these. Where were you on this date in 1996?
0: 1996.
2: Pittsburgh, I know that.
1: Okay.
0: I would have been summer after the ninth grade.
1: Okay.
0: Probably playing a, Babe Ruth baseball tournament somewhere or something.
1: And you were probably making plans to
0: Mantle or whatever.
1: Independence Day tonight.
0: Oh, theaters. Absolutely.
1: 30 years ago today. Great movie, great anniversary. More likely
0: great movie.
1: What? You've seen it?
0: I have seen it. I saw it in the theater. Like, everyone saw it, okay? There was a point in time when I saw movies, and the late 90s would have been that time. I've never thought it was a great movie.
1: Oh, welcome to Earth. Welcome to Earth. Summer movie you'd likely throw on at the end of your July 4th party, Independence Day, Jaws, or The Sandlot?
3: Why Jaws?
0: Wow, I've seen all three of those movies.
1: One of the great summer movies ever.
0: Is it with the kids or not? Because that does make a pretty big difference. Yeah,
2: because if you have the kids, you have to show them Jaws. I think that's...
0: Also, isn't the end of the 4th of July party fireworks? Where are you that you're coming home from the fireworks at 11 o'clock and then starting a movie?
1: Your fireworks go on at 11 o'clock?
0: They end late.
1: They do? At 11?
0: 10, maybe? And then you got to pick up the blankets and crying kids and somebody wants a piggyback ride and then somebody forgot their water bottle and you got to go back and everyone's leaving and you got the parking situation and somebody can't get their car started and now there's a traffic jam and you're stuck out there on a side street. It is pitch black. You're in a neighborhood. You don't want to honk the horn because then you're the jerk. Yes. It takes a while.
1: That was very specific.
0: To get back
1: last year
0: from the fireworks.
1: Very specific.
0: The key, the move
2: seems like
0: with the 4th of July fireworks display is you convince the kids halfway through to start walking. You start the fireworks display. The folding chairs are already folded up. And then you just go, all right, we're going to start moving. And then you walk out and then you turn around and see, hey, there's those last couple. Ooh. And then the final, boom, in the car and you get out before everybody else. There is top five worst spots to be in your car is after the 4th of July fireworks. Everybody's been like, you know, drinking all day. They're at this point, like they're exhausted. Everyone around you, like everyone just wants to get home and they can't. Like that to me, that after the 4th of July is worse than leaving like a baseball game.
1: Dodger Stadium.
0: Like when you're stuck in the, Dodger Stadium's its own animal because you're up on that hill. Actually, the move at Dodger Stadium is you take a lift. They have their own little parking lot that they can get out of. I don't think I've ever driven all the way up there and parked. But if you do the
1: move
0: lift,
1: to Dodger Stadium is leave after take me out to the ball game.
0: but it's still getting in and out of there. The ingress egress is not not ideal.
1: I don't want to glaze over two things. One, you still haven't answered the question. And two, you've seen all these movies?
0: I have seen all these movies. Once again, it's what's most likely. All right. So let's say end of the 4th of July party. It's 11 p.m. Getting back. 10:30.
1: Or you just have it on during the party.
0: The kids are going to going to bed. So Independence Day, 100%.
1: Attaboy. Great. That's the correct answer. That's what's more likely.
0: We actually agreed to it. What's more likely brought to you by Pella Windows and Doors. 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
5: 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Here's a portion of our latest episode. And you mentioned Travis Bezzano, especially over the weekend with a great performance on Saturday. We've talked about him already a few different times, but what's it been like just to watch him, you know, not just get to the bigs, but to get there, play well so early on in his career?
6: You know what? It's fun, Lance, because with rookies, you never know. There's usually a roller coaster that they're going to go through, and he's experienced that a little bit, but he just seems to think the game really well, and then you combine that with some really good talent, and it adds up to some nights like he had Saturday night, but also some pretty good consistency. And I'm telling you, man, the kid's a competitor, he's a battler, and he's all about winning. I mean, that loss last night bothered him, and he showed that, and I think they need that right now. They're looking for a little spark, a little fire. So not only does he provide the numbers that he's putting up so far, and they're excellent among the tops for rookies, but there's something else there that's really good that should really help this team in the long run, I think.
5: And kind of the flip side of that, Stephen Kwan has, of course, been a key player the last few seasons, but this year just hasn't really been able to kind of get things going in the right direction. What do you see with him? What have you kind of heard from talking to him? Obviously, he's trying to get in the right direction, but just hasn't really worked so far this season.
6: Yeah, it's a mystery, and it's, you talk to him, you talk to coaches, even scouts. That's the first question they ask about the team. What's going on with Stephen Kwan, and why isn't it the Kwan that we've seen in years past? And I'm not sure what it is, honestly, Lance. And it kind of goes back to last year around the All-Star break. He was dealing with that wrist issue and missed some time in the second half, never really got going in the second half, and that's carried through into this season. Everyone's saying he's healthy, but the swing is different. There's no question about that. We see a lot less line drives up the middle, even on the pull side, a lot of soft fly balls to left, and that's just not him. So I know he's working at it every day trying to get better. But it has been a challenge. Late in the game last night, he pinch hit, drew a key walk, and that's important. So, you know, it's the small things that you hope lead to big things for him, because they need him desperately to try and be the Stephen Kwan that he's been because of some of the losses they've had in the lineup.
5: And David Fry, a player who's, of course, had the injury bug in his own way over the last few seasons. We know how his season ended last year, unfortunately. And now things seem to be trending in that correct direction for him. We've seen him play a couple different spots defensively as well. What's that been like to see him get back in the lineup and get healthy?
6: It's nice to see. And he's trying to battle infrequent playing time. He hasn't been a regular, and I think that's been tricky for him to try and get a rhythm. But it is good to see him healthy, and with some of the injuries, he's seeing some time in the outfield, maybe more so than in years past. So it's good to see him out there. And I think with the more at-bats he gets, the more comfortable he'll be and be able to put up some numbers again.
5: This has been Jim Rosenhaus of the Cleveland Guardians. Jim, thank you again for taking the time to talk, and we'll catch up again next week.
7: You got it, Lance. Thank you.
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0: Yeah. Back now for our radio audience. Tom Pelissero in for Rich. We're going to go to the phone lines, 844-204-RICH. The question we've been asking has generated a great deal of discussion. We've got votes. You can also go on to the Rich Eisen Show X page and cast your vote now. Today is Thursday. How many days away is Sunday? Mikkel in Queens, New York. Mikkel, your answer. How many days away is Sunday?
15: Hello there. When I listened in, the original question was how many days, I think, till the Sunday night game. If that was the case, then you counted by the Jewish calendar by the sundown. So it begins a new day. So Thursday sundown, Friday, Saturday, Sunday sundown, it's 4 days till Sunday night game. Otherwise, it'd just be 3 days.
0: So you're counting based upon sundown, wow. As that is the, yes. That's your cutoff.
1: I like that. Yeah.
15: Yes. That's when the new day begins,
0: they
15: sundown.
0: All right, so we're giving that one. That's a split vote. It's a thinker. Thank you, Mikkel. How about Podgy in Houston, Texas? It is Thursday. How many days away is Sunday?
16: What's going on, guys? I like to keep it mathematics, but the also undisputed would be the Bible, because biblically, from Friday, Good Friday, to Easter, you know, on the third day he rose. So if you're talking Thursday, then it's 4 days.
0: All right. That is a great point. Podgy, thank you very much for the call. I had not considered the biblical element of this. On the third day he rose again. But that's still not 3 days later. It's on the third day. The third day would be 2 days away.
1: Whoa, what?
0: On the third day. All right, you go on vacation today.
1: Okay, here we go.
0: What is the third day of your vacation? You took a plane this morning. You went to Honolulu.
1: Okay.
0: What day is the third day of your vacation?
1: Well, today is day one. Tomorrow is day two. And then Saturday would be day three.
0: Correct. So on the third day, he rose again, would be 2 days away, not three.
1: But you count today.
0: Why?
1: Because it's not even noon yet. We have to live today. You can't just skip over it and count it as the next day.
2: Okay, guys, one thing that is not up for debate, because this could go on forever, is this afternoon, check your local listings, No Contest Wrestling will be on ESPN2, ESPN News. It's 3 o'clock here in the Pacific. Check your local listings. I think it might be on right now.
0: How many hours away is that?
2: That's three.
0: 3 hours away.
2: Yeah.
0: Not four. You're not counting this hour.
2: And we will have Jade Cargill on ahead of her match at Night of Champions for the United States.
1: Attaboy, TJ.
2: I got to get my own thing out there before we leave.
1: Attaboy.
2: All No Contest Wrestling fans, ESPN2 this afternoon. Thank you.
0: I'm going to make a hard left turn here. Since we also have Women's Sports Now.
1: Coming up, yeah.
0: 6 p.m. Eastern tonight, 3 o'clock Pacific, across all of the ESPN platforms. What's going on with Caitlin Clark? I know I could have asked this at any point in really the past 2 years, but the number of things that currently drop into my timelines on social media, the highlights or lowlights that I see on TV, even the quotes from her coach, who has drawn criticism for not defending her further. TJ, I'm going to come to you as our resident WNBA expert here.
2: Ooh, me?
0: Well, are we into like a reverse Wemby situation? Like, I can't think of many NBA stars who say they never get a favorable whistle. Caitlin Clark, who is arguably, whatever you want to say in terms of where she stacks up as a player, she's certainly one of the best, seems to have the worst whistle in the WNBA, and not just on things that are straightforward calls, but somebody gets themselves up by putting their fist into your neck and then steps on you. It would seem to me that's something that maybe the officials, based on all the history, would be looking for.
2: Exactly. Look, it's going around she got punched in the neck. She didn't get punched from where I saw it. But yes, definitely it was a closed fist. Definitely it was used to place and hold Alyssa Thomas's body up as she arose. So yeah, there was definitely a fist to the neck. I won't call it a punch. But you're right. There are times where it does seem like the whistle doesn't go her way. Alyssa Thomas also got into it with Angel Reese. And I know these two names, they always kind of are stuck together like, you know, chocolate and peanut butter. But she also kind of banged around Angel Reese a few days ago and that caused an uproar. So I don't know if it's more so on the player, Alyssa Thomas, if she's got beef with these two. I don't know what it is. But yeah, Caitlin Clark's name will just, it'll bring out all the positivity and all the negativity when the WNBA is mentioned. Right now, you've got people saying that she should leave and go to Europe. You know, I don't know, man. I don't know.
0: Listen, I want to be very clear. The competitiveness and the physicality and, frankly, the attention that some of these things bring to the WNBA are all good things. Like having a level of physicality, having things be high profile. What you can't do in any sport is allow your most visible players to take cheap shots constantly.
1: Constantly.
0: And yes, whether you call it, yeah, exactly. It's not a punch.
2: It's not a punch.
0: It's like saying, you know, Albert Haynesworth kicked that guy in the head. No, he just stepped on his face. It's still bad. It's
2: still bad.
0: You still can't do it.
1: Unnecessary and flagrant.
0: And until you start to have suspensions, significant fines, whatever it might be, I don't know how you get those things called. Like, the message has to be sent. And weirdly, the message that's being sent right now seems to be, it's just like anybody else. Oh, we missed the call. You missed the fist in the neck?
2: Yeah, it's kind of hard to miss that call. It's hard to justify.
1: And it's one thing if the game just kept going on and Caitlin kept playing and they won or they lost, right? No, she left the game, a back injury, so now your most high-profile player is going to probably miss more games. And that is a major issue because now that's eyeballs away from your sport.
0: It's not saying, yeah, you have to put her in a glass bubble here and call everything. She doesn't need to get the full Wemby treatment or Shea or whoever it is at any given moment in the NBA, but what you're not going to see outside of Wemby trying to stuff Jalen Brunson's face into the floor is star players taking those cheap shots and nothing being called.
1: Unnecessary.
0: While the world watches the stars at the FIFA World Cup this summer, Hyundai has its eyes on the next generation of talent. 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
32: I'm Christine Lisi. The Timberwolves, looking for years for a co-star to team with guard Anthony Edwards, got one courtesy of an NBA blockbuster trade. ESPN's Sham Sharania reports Minnesota's acquiring LaMelo Ball and Josh Green from the Hornets for Naz Reid and a series of draft picks. T-Wolves core, 25-year-old winger Jaden Daniels, and its 24-year-old backcourt in Edwards and Ball. First Take host, Stephen A. Smith.
33: Well, number one, you can't dislike it. It's an elite backcourt. We have to remember that LaMelo averaged 20 this year, shooting 37%. From three-point range. So the brother can score, but his gift is passing the basketball. And look who he's passing it to. A superstar, if ever there was one, an Ant-Man, Anthony Edwards.
32: Edwards, Ball, and Daniels all under contract through the 2028-2029 season. Free agent guard Kobe White intends to sign a 3-year, $74 million deal to return to Charlotte. He'd been a major priority for the team and now steps into a new starting role in the backcourt after the Ball trade. Team USA captain Christian Pulisic expected to return from a calf injury and play tonight against Turkey at the World Cup in the group stage finale.
1: Hey, it's Evan Cohen. Coming up Friday, the Wolves have gone all in to keep Anthony Edwards happy, but I'll tell you why the LaMelo Ball trade will backfire. It's Unsportsmanlike, 6 a.m. Eastern, right here on ESPN Radio, ESPN2, and ESPNU.
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2: We have arrived.
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2: Let the games begin.
26: This is Freddie and Harry.
2: One of our favorites is Chill Will in South Carolina.
3: Hey, what's up, cousins, man? Hey, I'm glad he's back on again, man. Just getting out the garden and everything, growing some crops and stuff, but...
2: Okay, hold on. What are we growing in South Carolina, Palmetto State? What are we growing?
3: Okay, all right. I'm going to start off. Mustard greens, one row. Another row of green peppers. Another row of cucumbers. Three rows of corn, one row of squash, six rows of okra, and four rows of watermelon.
4: It's a garden party. He plants one.
2: It's a bow.
1: There you go.
3: Yes, sir.
1: There you go.
3: Thank you. I appreciate it.
2: You don't have a green thumb. You got green fingers everywhere, there my friend, go. Based on what we just heard.
1: I got the black Martha Stewart out here. That's what I'm talking about.
3: Hey, girls are getting busy, man. You gotta do what you gotta do, man.
5: I'll pick the plant door. I'm thinking I'm being edgy. I'm thinking women love plants.
26: This is Freddie and Harry.

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1: 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Here's a portion of our latest episode. And you mentioned Travis Bazzana, especially over the weekend with a great performance on Saturday. We've talked about him already a few different times, but what's it been like just to watch him, you know, not just get to the bigs, but to get there, play well so early on in his career?
2: You know what? It's fun, Lance, because with rookies, you never know. There's usually a roller coaster that they're going to go through, and he's experienced that a little bit, but he just seems to think the game really well, and then you combine that with some really good talent, and it adds up to some nights like he had Saturday night, but also some pretty good consistency. And I'm telling you, man, the kid's a competitor, he's a battler, and he's all about winning. I mean, that loss last night bothered him, and he showed that, and you know, I think they need that right now. They're looking for a little spark, a little fire. So not only does he provide the numbers that he's putting up so far, and they're excellent among the tops for rookies, but there's something else there that's really good that should really help this team in the long run, I think.
1: And kind of the flip side of that, Stephen Kwan has, of course, been a key player the last few seasons, but this year just hasn't really been able to kind of get things going in the right direction. What do you see with him? What have you like kind of heard from talking to him? Obviously, he's trying to get in the right direction, but just hasn't really worked so far this season.
2: Yeah, it's a mystery, and it's, you know, you talk to him, you talk to coaches, even scouts. That's the first question they ask about the team. What's going on with Stephen Kwan, and why isn't it the Kwan that we've seen in years past? And I'm not sure what it is. Honestly, Lance. And it kind of goes back to last year around the All-Star break. He was dealing with that wrist issue and missed some time in the second half, never really got going in the second half, and that's carried through into this season. Everyone's saying he's healthy, but the swing is different. There's no question about that. We see a lot less line drives up the middle, even on the pull side, a lot of soft fly balls to left, and that's just not him. So I know he's working at it every day trying to get better. But it has been a challenge. Late in the game last night, he pinch hit, drew a key walk, and that's important. So, you know, it's the small things that you hope lead to big things for him, because they need him desperately to try and be the Stephen Kwan that he's been because of some of the losses they've had in the lineup.
1: And David Fry, a player who's, of course, had the injury bug in his own way over the last few seasons. We know how his season ended last year, unfortunately. And now things seem to be trending in that correct direction for him. We've seen him play a couple different spots defensively as well. What's that been like to see him get back in the lineup and get healthy?
2: It's nice to see. And he's trying to battle infrequent playing time. He hasn't been a regular. And I think that's been tricky for him to try and get a rhythm. But it is good to see him healthy, and with some of the injuries, he's seeing some time in the outfield, maybe more so than in years past. So it's good to see him out there, and I think with the more at-bats he gets, the more comfortable he'll be and be able to put up some numbers again.
1: This has been Jim Rosenhaus of the Cleveland Guardians. Jim, thank you again for taking the time to talk, and we'll catch up again next week.
2: You got it, Lance. Thank you.
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0: is the Afternoon Cool, known as Freddie and Harry, presented by Progressive Insurance. I'm Freddie Coleman, David Dennis Jr. in for Harry Douglas on SiriusXM Channel 80, as well as tune in to that smart speaker to play ESPN Radio. And don't forget about us on ESPN Plus. Everybody getting ready for United States versus Turkey tonight, part of six games in World on World Cup Thursday. Especially Christian Pulisic, more than likely getting a chance to play tonight after missing a half of one game and a full game with a calf injury. 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Let's bring in Nick Haglin, who plays in the MLS and as an FC Cincinnati defender. Hit him on the socials at Nick is my name. Nick, how should the United States handle with Christian Pulisic back in the lineup tonight with a calf injury, and they've already made the knockout round stage of the World Cup?
1: First off, thanks for having me. You know, that's a great question, to be honest. I think there's not much to play for, but you also want to get people some minutes. Guys that are on yellow cards, you definitely need to make sure that they're not seeing the field tonight. I think in terms of Pulisic, you want to see him maybe get 30 minutes. You know, not the full game. You don't want to risk an injury. If he's feeling like he wants to play, I think you give him 30 minutes at the end of the game to get his feet wet so the next game that he comes into, he's fresh for.
2: Yeah, so now that Pulisic is looks like he's back and getting back in the gear, give me some hope, Nick. I've been talking to folks. Team USA, they've been a little bit, you know, the chances of winning this whole thing, very slim, I'm hearing. Give me some hope here.
1: Yeah, honestly, I think, you know, winning any tournament is incredibly difficult. The margins are always so thin. But honestly, I've been watching this team, and the vibes are so good right now. The way that they're passing the ball, the way they're moving for each other, the way they're competing. I don't think we've seen this version of the U.S. Under Pochettino until the World Cup. And honestly, at the beginning of it, I was kind of nervous about what was going to happen in the group stage, and they've come out and blown my expectations. I think you continue to get the good momentum going into this game, and anything can happen in the next round. You're top of the group, so you're going to get an easier opponent. You're going to get a third place opponent, which is a very winnable game. And then after that, you know, you're going to put your best foot forward. And anytime if they're playing the way they are with the vibes that they're playing with, I think anything can happen.
0: 2025 MLS Comeback Player of the Year. He is Nick Haglin from FCC Cincinnati as a defender, joining us on Freddie and Harry on ESPN Radio and also on ESPN Plus. Nick, I believe a big factor why we've seen this kind of start to the World Cup by the United States, they haven't had this kind of depth in a long time. What are your thoughts on that?
1: Yeah, absolutely. I think every position you see, there's two, three guys that are competing for these positions. I think that you've seen a guy come out and someone come in. As you see the last game, Pulisic was out. Pepe comes in and puts in a shift. And I think that belief and the guys that come in making good minutes, putting goals in, I think just adds to the belief in the group. And I feel like, you know, there's an intangible chemistry that is created when you're in these tournaments. And sometimes that chemistry and the vibes, it carries you through these tough moments. And, you know, they haven't had too many tough moments yet. Eventually, they're going to find themselves in a position where it's tough. And I think these moments and everyone, you know, having an opportunity or playing and getting minutes and being a valuable member of the team only allows you to fight through those tough moments that they're eventually going to have.
2: What surprised you the most so far about Team USA and what they're doing?
1: I think the energy, to be honest. I think going into the before the friendlies that they went into, when we lost to Belgium 5-2 and lost to Portugal 2-0, the vibes were kind of down. Everyone was kind of doubting, at least from the outside perspective. People were kind of doubting what was going on. I think we came into the camp, and the first two friendlies against Senegal and Germany, they put out really good shifts, and I think there was a belief about what was going on. And I feel like the energy of the group, once they stepped onto the field and the home crowd and the, you know, everyone behind them, I think whatever was happening beforehand, people didn't care about. It was about this one game, and they took their moment, and I feel like they just capitalized on the momentum, on the moment, and I feel like that their energy that they've descended with has allowed them to create offensively.
0: Real quick, we mentioned you playing the MLS for FC Cincinnati. There's a certain guy that plays in MLS called Leo Messi, who has taken over the World Cup. Real quick, Nick, how would you describe him when you've had to go against him in MLS?
1: Yeah, I mean, he's someone that just as soon as the ball goes to his foot, all his teammates know something's going to happen. They all start running for him. You know, all the defenders are like trying to, you know, double team, triple team, make sure he doesn't get the ball. But, you know, he always finds a way to get on the ball. And as soon as that happens, everything starts to open up. You know, it's very difficult. I feel like every team in the world who has ever played against him has been like, how are we going to game plan against him? And no one has really figured out a good way to do it. He does some magic on the field. I think, you know, it's fun getting to see him do his thing in the World Cup. I feel like every time there's a World Cup, when you have your best players scoring goals, it makes it exciting and people love that.
0: Hey, Nick, keep kicking the ball and taking names, my friend. Thanks for joining us so much, and take care and be well.
1: Yep, thank you. Appreciate it. Have a good one.
0: You too. Nick Haglund, FCC Cincinnati defender. Hit him on the soles. Nick is my name. Getting us ready for USA Turkey on Freddie and Harry David Dennis Jr. For Harry Douglas, I'm Freddie Coleman. LaMelo today, what about Jaylen Brown being next to go? That's next.
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7: 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Here's a portion of our latest episode. And you mentioned Travis Bezzano, especially over the weekend with a great performance on Saturday. We've talked about him already a few different times, but what's it been like just to watch him, you know, not just get to the bigs, but to get there, play well so early on in his career?
8: You know what? It's fun, Lance, because with rookies, you never know. There's usually a roller coaster that they're going to go through, and he's experienced that a little bit, but he just seems to think the game really well, and then you combine that with some really good talent, and it adds up to some nights like he had Saturday night, but also some pretty good consistency. And I'm telling you, man, the kid's a competitor, he's a battler, and he's all about winning. I mean, that loss last night bothered him, and he showed that, and you know, I think they need that right now. They're looking for a little spark, a little fire. So not only does he provide the numbers that he's putting up so far, and they're excellent, among the tops for rookies, but there's something else there that's really good that should really help this team in the long run, I think.
7: And kind of the flip side of that, Stephen Kwan has, of course, been a key player the last few seasons, but this year just hasn't really been able to kind of get things going in the right direction. What do you see with him? What have you like kind of heard from talking to him? Obviously, he's trying to get in the right direction, but just hasn't really worked so far this season.
8: Yeah, it's a mystery, and it's, you know, if you talk to him, you talk to coaches, even scouts. That's the first question they ask about the team. What's going on with Stephen Kwan, and why isn't it the Kwan that we've seen in years past? And I'm not sure what it is, honestly, Lance. And it kind of goes back to last year around the All-Star break. He was dealing with that wrist issue and missed some time in the second half, never really got going in the second half, and that's carried through into this season. Everyone's saying he's healthy, but the swing is different. There's no question about that. We see a lot less line drives up the middle, even on the pull side, a lot of soft fly balls to left, and that's just not him. So I know he's working at it every day trying to get better. But it has been a challenge. Late in the game last night, he pinch hit, drew a key walk, and that's important. So, you know, it's the small things that you hope lead to big things for him, because they need him desperately to try and be the Stephen Kwan that he's been because of some of the losses they've had in the lineup.
7: And David Fry, a player who's, of course, had the injury bug in his own way over the last few seasons. We know how his season ended last year, unfortunately. And now things seem to start be trending in that correct direction for him. We've seen him play a couple different spots defensively as well. What's that been like to see him get back in the lineup and get healthy?
8: It's nice to see. And he's trying to battle infrequent playing time. He hasn't been a regular. And I think that's been tricky for him to try and get a rhythm. But it is good to see him healthy. And with some of the injuries, he's seeing some time in the outfield, maybe more so than in years past. So it's good to see him out there. And I think with the more at-bats he gets, the more comfortable he'll be and be able to put up some numbers again.
7: This has been Jim Rosenhaus of the Cleveland Guardians. Jim, thank you again for taking the time to talk, and we'll catch up again next week.
9: 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Thank you.
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0: Bonnie's old school. When she says she wants old showtime, not this new time involving Luka and LeBron.
14: And Bonnie, don't take this personal, but as soon as I seen your name, Bonnie, I immediately thought about the movie Toy Story. So Woody, no, you don't need Andy. At some point, you have to grow up. Bonnie told you this in the movie.
15: That was Toy Story 3.
14: Yeah, I said Toy Story.
15: Yeah, but there's four of them. Yeah,
14: I didn't think I had
15: she's
14: to
15: She's in four as well, but she's not in Toy Story. She's in Toy Story 3 and Toy Story 4.
0: You should know better with Eric. I was fixing to look at Harry's face right now, being corrected by Eric.
15: Whatever's on your mind,
0: whatever's in your
14: hand. Far.
7: You're my favorite deputy.
16: This is Freddie and Harry.

0: team divide involving our team. That puts even more pressure on Anthony Edwards to not only stay healthy, but also to continue to be that dude that we've seen him be for the Minnesota Timberwolves.
1: You got to be the man. You got to be the man, and you got to help LaMelo a little bit, like you said. Like, this is, now it is, you're carrying this team, and you got to carry this team to a championship.
0: Or at least get to the NBA Finals.
1: You got to carry them to a championship. This is, they're doing this for championship. This is what they said. You got to get that ring, buddy.
0: You got to get at least to the NBA Finals. Before we can talk about any kind of ring that you think about putting on your favor. They have not even done that.
1: You got to get past San Antonio. You got to get past OKC.
0: Uh-huh.
1: You got to get past Denver.
0: Come on now.
1: Mm-hmm. With LaMelo Ball as your second best player.
0: Yeah, well, they're going to need him at times to be a dude. He can't be due to Jason some nights. Some nights he's got to be a dude, like we saw at times with the Charlotte Hornets, especially this season. One more from Ricardo in Texas. Ricardo, Minnesota, they get LaMelo Ball from the Charlotte Hornets. Naz Reid goes there. Draft picks in the middle. Ricardo, what you got?
2: Is Jimmy Johnson the general manager of Charlotte? Because he just robbed Minnesota again. I mean, what can I say? That you're taking one player who has not played a full season except for last year, and you're taking, like, you're playing Russian roulette with that man. You don't know what's going to happen. You know, and I feel sorry for Minnesota because this is the second time they got bumped down again, and it's going to take them years to get back up. And what they're trying to do, their project to win a championship, is not going to work.
0: Chris Finch is a really, really good coach. He's going to have to be exceptional. And I believe he can do it. But I guarantee you, David, if it doesn't work the way they believe it can work in Minnesota, there's going to be one guy that's going to pay for his job. And that's a shame because Chris Finch is a terrific coach.
1: Great coach. Yeah, and it's not fair. Now you got to figure out how to win in the West without Biggs.
0: Yes. And when you got
1: that
0: two.
1: That ain't worked in the 21st century at the very least.
0: The last thing you can see that team actually did that was Golden State. But then they had Steph Curry, and Klay Thompson, and Draymond Green. Steve Kerr is their coach. Then they got Kevin Durant for 3 years. They were able to do that without that kind of big inside. Anthony Edwards is terrific, exceptional at times. But that's not the case. LaMelo Ball, his new running mate in Minnesota. He's David Dennis Jr. in for Harry Douglas. I'm Freddie Coleman. Welcome to the Afternoon Cool, known as Freddie and Harry, presented by Progressive Insurance. We go from the NBA to the WNBA. Yeah, that referee not calling calls problem against Caitlin Clark is an issue. But there's an even bigger issue involving her that the WNBA better figure out. We'll get to that next on ESPN Radio, the ESPN app, and don't forget about us on ESPN Plus.
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6: 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Here's a portion of our latest episode. And you mentioned Travis Bezzano, especially over the weekend with a great performance on Saturday. We've talked about him already a few different times, but what's it been like just to watch him, you know, not just get to the bigs, but to get there, play well so early on in his career?
7: You know what? It's fun, Lance, because with rookies, you never know. There's usually a roller coaster that they're going to go through, and he's experienced that a little bit, but he just seems to think the game really well, and then you combine that with some really good talent, and it adds up to some nights like he had Saturday night, but also some pretty good consistency, and I'm telling you, man, the kid's a competitor. He's a battler, and he's all about winning. I mean, that loss last night bothered him, and he showed that. And, you know, I think they need that right now. They're looking for a little spark, a little fire. So not only does he provide the numbers that he's putting up so far, and they're excellent among the tops for rookies, but there's something else there that's really good that should really help this team in the long run, I think.
6: And kind of the flip side of that, Stephen Kwan has, of course, been a key player the last few seasons, but this year just hasn't really been able to kind of get things going in the right direction. What do you see with him? What have you, like, kind of heard from talking to him? Obviously, he's trying to get in the right direction, but just hasn't really worked so far this season.
7: Yeah, it's a mystery, and it's, you know, you talk to him, you talk to coaches, even scouts. That's the first question they ask about the team. What's going on with Stephen Kwan? And why isn't it the Kwan that we've seen in years past? And I'm not sure what it is. Honestly, Lance, and it kind of goes back to last year around the All-Star break. He was dealing with that wrist issue and missed some time in the second half, never really got going in the second half, and that's carried through into this season. Everyone's saying he's healthy, but the swing is different. There's no question about that. We see a lot less line drives up the middle. Even on the pull side, a lot of soft fly balls to left, and that's just not him. So I know he's working at it every day trying to get better, but it has been a challenge. Late in the game last night, he pinch hit, drew a key walk, and that's important. So, you know, it's the small things that you hope lead to big things for him, because they need him desperately to try and be the Stephen Kwan that he's been because of some of the losses they've had in the lineup.
6: And David Fry, a player who's, of course, had the injury bug in his own way over the last few seasons. We know how his season ended last year, unfortunately. And now things seem to be trending in that correct direction for him. We've seen him play a couple different spots defensively as well. What's that been like to see him get back in the lineup and get healthy?
7: It's nice to see. And he's trying to battle infrequent playing time. He hasn't been a regular, and I think that's been tricky for him to try and get a rhythm. But it is good to see him healthy, and with some of the injuries, he's seeing some time in the outfield, maybe more so than in years past. So it's good to see him out there, and I think with the more at-bats he gets, the more comfortable he'll be and be able to put up some numbers again.
6: This has been Jim Rosenhaus of the Cleveland Guardians. Jim, thank you again for taking the time to talk, and we'll catch up again next week.
7: You got it, Lance. Thank you.
8: Young or old, black or white, or anything in between. 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
1: 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Here's a portion of our latest episode. And you mentioned Travis Bezzano, especially over the weekend with a great performance on Saturday. We've talked about him already a few different times, but what's it been like just to watch him, you know, not just get to the bigs, but to get there, play well so early on in his career?
2: You know what? It's fun, Lance, because with rookies, you never know. There's usually a roller coaster that they're going to go through, and he's experienced that a little bit, but he just seems to think the game really well, and then you combine that with some really good talent, and it adds up to some nights like he had Saturday night, but also some pretty good consistency. And I'm telling you, man, the kid's a competitor, he's a battler, and he's all about winning. I mean, that loss last night bothered him, and he showed that, and you know, I think they need that right now. They're looking for a little spark, a little fire. So not only does he provide the numbers that he's putting up so far, and they're excellent, among the tops for rookies, but there's something else there that's really good that should really help this team in the long run, I think.
1: And kind of the flip side of that, Stephen Kwan has, of course, been a key player the last few seasons, but this year just hasn't really been able to kind of get things going in the right direction. What do you see with him? What have you like kind of heard from talking to him? Obviously, he's trying to get in the right direction, but just hasn't really worked so far this season.
2: Yeah, it's a mystery, and it's, you know, you talk to him, you talk to coaches, even scouts. That's the first question they ask about the team. What's going on with Stephen Kwan, and why isn't it the Kwan that we've seen in years past? And I'm not sure what it is. Honestly, Lance. And it kind of goes back to last year around the All-Star break. He was dealing with that wrist issue and missed some time in the second half, never really got going in the second half, and that's carried through into this season. Everyone's saying he's healthy, but the swing is different. There's no question about that. We see a lot less line drives up the middle, even on the pull side, a lot of soft fly balls to left, and that's just not him. So I know he's working at it every day trying to get better. But it has been a challenge. Late in the game last night, he pinch hit, drew a key walk, and that's important. So, you know, it's the small things that you hope lead to big things for him, because they need him desperately to try and be the Stephen Kwan that he's been because of some of the losses they've had in the lineup.
1: And David Fry, a player who's, of course, had the injury bug in his own way over the last few seasons. We know how his season ended last year, unfortunately. And now things seem to be trending in that correct direction for him. We've seen him play a couple different spots defensively as well. What's that been like to see him get back in the lineup and get healthy?
2: It's nice to see. And he's trying to battle infrequent playing time. He hasn't been a regular, and I think that's been tricky for him to try and get a rhythm. But it is good to see him healthy, and with some of the injuries, he's seeing some time in the outfield, maybe more so than in years past. So it's good to see him out there, and I think with the more at-bats he gets, the more comfortable he'll be and be able to put up some numbers again.
1: This has been Jim Rosenhaus of the Cleveland Guardians. Jim, thank you again for taking the time to talk, and we'll catch up again next week.
2: You got it, Lance. Thank you.
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0: It is the afternoon cool known as Freddie and Harry. I am Freddie Coleman, David Dennis Jr. for Harry Douglas on SiriusXM Channel 80, as well as tune in, tell that smart speaker to play ESPN Radio. And don't forget about us on ESPN Plus. According to Mark Stein, NBA insider, Kawhi Leonard does not want to go anywhere. His preference is to remain with the Clippers. He is not having any interest in signing an extension with the Detroit Pistons or the Miami Heat if they traded for him. He would only consider signing an extension with a team he used to play for and led them to a championship, the Toronto Raptors, or the other team that he played for and led them to a championship, the San Antonio Spurs, if he is going to be traded. Well, if it happens, if the Clippers want to trade him, there could be some things that could get in the way of that. Check out what Brian Windhorst, ESPN NBA Insider, had to say about that on a Sportsman Like This Morning.
1: It's unclear to me whether or not the league will allow the Clippers to trade or extend Kawhi Leonard. The contract that he's on right now is potentially illicit. So if they want to extend him, like, is the NBA going to allow them to extend a potentially illicit contract? I don't know. Okay, would the NBA allow them to trade? Because here's the thing, status quo is not prudent. He's coming off two excellent seasons. I mean, like, regardless of what happened with this investigation, he was awesome last year. He was a top 10 player in the league last year, no debate. But if you have a player of this level, you can't have him on a one-year contract. You're either extending him or you're trading him. Like, that's baseline analysis. And so the Clippers have to make a decision. So which is it going to be? If he extends him, it's huge news. If they don't extend him, it's an announcement to the league he's going to be traded.
2: This is Kawhi Leonard, I think, has had one of the more fascinating careers of any athlete I could think of. Because I think it makes more sense for them to trade him. But to Wendy's point, we don't know if they can trade him because the man may or may not have been getting money for fake planting trees. Like, this is where his career arc is. Mm-hmm. And now we're looking at a situation where he wants to either go to Toronto or back to San Antonio. San Antonio was a place that they had the most bad blood you could possibly think of on his way out. Didn't even play for those guys for a season. Toronto, I'm not sure if he can get those guys to another championship. He's definitely not the same Kawhi that he was in 2019, because also we got to remember the fact that I'm not sure how healthy this guy is going to be after playing a full healthy season finally for the first time in a long time.
0: The Clippers do not want to let him go. If the Clippers have their way, he's not going anywhere. I know it sounds nice, it sounds wonderful, but he made them matter the minute that they chose him and he chose them. When he became a free agent, he literally dictated terms in that organization, and the Clippers allowed those terms to be dictated by him, and they did not stand in his way. They're not about to move on from that and start over. They don't want to do that. They believe, as viable as he still is, and like Brian Windhorst said, he played at a top 10 level last year. Go look at some of the games that Kawhi Leonard had, and it looked like that Kawhi Leonard that we saw with Toronto, at times with San Antonio, and before injuries really crept in with the Los Angeles Clippers. He looked like that dude once again. The Clippers are not just going to cut bait. Unless they have absolutely no choice, and the NBA is going to fine them a lot of money in draft picks if they're found to be guilty of what they've been accused of. Other than that, if it's still a gray area, David, they are not even thinking about trading Kawhi Leonard. I don't know if I'm buying that.
2: Well, what's the Clippers' plan right now? Right? You got Darius Garland, who's up and down, just got a number 5 pick, solid pick. You got Kawhi. I mean, Zubac is gone. Harden is gone. Of course, Paul George has been gone for a while. I mean, I don't know why you don't just kickstart this rebuild around the young guys. I mean, and Windhorst is absolutely right. You can't be in this purgatory of 1 year and not extending the dude. So you're going to extend Kawhi Leonard at this age for multiple years? I'm not sure what the Clippers ultimately want. Their championship window when they signed this dude in 2019 has been closed for good. So I'm not sure what the actual plan is with this organization.
0: The actual plan is dictated because of where they are in Lakerville. You've got to have star power in Los Angeles. Darius Garland does not represent star power. Kawhi Leonard still does. That's their star for the Clippers. And as long as they're playing in Los Angeles, that's why I don't believe they're going to move on from him. Everything you said is on point, David. Not going to say that you're wrong. But living in that ville where they are, and you're on the outside looking in, at least you have somebody you can grab a hold on when it comes to Kawhi Leonard. But LaMelo Ball, now in Minnesota, how much of a hole will we have to help Anthony Davis? This is Freddie and Harry.
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6: 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Here's a portion of our latest episode. And you mentioned Travis Bezzana, especially over the weekend with a great performance on Saturday. We've talked about him already a few different times, but what's it been like just to watch him, you know, not just get to the bigs, but to get there, play well so early on in his career?
7: You know what? It's fun, Lance, because with rookies, you never know. There's usually a roller coaster that they're going to go through, and he's experienced that a little bit, but he just seems to think the game really well, and then you combine that with some really good talent, and it adds up to some nights like he had Saturday night, but also some pretty good consistency. And I'm telling you, man, the kid's a competitor, he's a battler, and he's all about winning. I mean, that loss last night bothered him, and he showed that, and you know, I think they need that right now. They're looking for a little spark, a little fire. So not only does he provide the numbers that he's putting up so far, and they're excellent among the tops for rookies, but there's something else there that's really good that should really help this team in the long run, I think.
6: And kind of the flip side of that, Stephen Kwan has, of course, been a key player the last few seasons, but this year just hasn't really been able to kind of get things going in the right direction. What do you see with him? What have you like kind of heard from talking to him? Obviously, he's trying to get in the right direction, but just hasn't really worked so far this season.
7: Yeah, it's a mystery, and it's, you know, you talk to him, you talk to coaches, even scouts. That's the first question they ask about the team. What's going on with Stephen Kwan, and why isn't it the Kwan that we've seen in years past? And I'm not sure what it is, honestly, Lance. And it kind of goes back to last year around the All-Star break. He was dealing with that wrist issue and missed some time in the second half, never really got going in the second half, and that's carried through into this season. Everyone's saying he's healthy, but the swing is different. There's no question about that. We see a lot less line drives up the middle, even on the pull side, a lot of soft fly balls to left, and that's just not him. So I know he's working at it every day trying to get better. But it has been a challenge. Late in the game last night, he pinch hit, drew a key walk, and that's important. So, you know, it's the small things that you hope lead to big things for him, because they need him desperately to try and be the Stephen Kwan that he's been because of some of the losses they've had in the lineup.
6: And David Fry, a player who's, of course, had the injury bug in his own way over the last few seasons. We know how his season ended last year, unfortunately, and now things seem to be trending in that correct direction for him. We've seen him play a couple different spots defensively as well. What's that been like to see him get back in the lineup and get healthy?
7: It's nice to see. And he's trying to battle infrequent playing time. He hasn't been a regular, and I think that's been tricky for him to try and get a rhythm. But it is good to see him healthy. And with some of the injuries, he's seeing some time in the outfield, maybe more so than in years past. So it's good to see him out there. And I think with the more at-bats he gets, the more comfortable he'll be and be able to put up some numbers again.
6: This has been Jim Rosenhaus of the Cleveland Guardians. Jim, thank you again for taking the time to talk, and we'll catch up again next week.
7: You got it, Lance. Thank you.
8: Okay, Sarah, I'm dropping you at Emily's, and Josh, you're going to soccer, right?
9: Yeah.
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13: 2028-2029 season. Free agent guard Kobe White intends to sign a 3-year, $74 million deal to return to Charlotte. He'd been a major priority for the team and now steps into a new starting role in the backcourt after the Ball trade. Team USA captain Christian Pulisic expected to return from a calf injury and play tonight against Turkey at the World Cup in the group stage finale.
14: Hey, it's Evan Cohen. Coming up Friday, the Wolves have gone all in to keep Anthony Edwards happy, but I'll tell you why the LaMelo Ball trade will backfire. 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
15: This is Freddie and Harry.
0: If you're the Rams, less than 13 wins means no Super Bowl, in my opinion, for the Los Angeles Rams.
16: You said less than 13 wins equals?
0: No, I said they had less than 13 wins, they will not win a Super Bowl. They have 13 wins or more, they'll have worse get to the Super Bowl out of the NFC.
16: Oh, I disagree with that, Freddie Coleman. Mm-hmm. I disagree with that. They don't need 13 wins to get to a Super Bowl. E-Dawg, what's my favorite saying? If you get into the dance, you have
14: anything can happen.
16: No, you're supposed to finish it. If you get into the dance, you have a what?
14: Chance.
16: Thank you, E.
17: Quick Joe McGraw. He was ready. He was ready before he even went
0: to
17: him. Shouted it out. He was ready.
18: I was born ready.
15: This is Freddie and Harry

0: going to let it be known if I have to be forced to come back to Boston and play for all that money.
1: Boston is it is a misunderstanding of personnel if you feel like Jaylen Brown was going to take this chill. If he was going to be chill about this, right? Because even the way that he is, I'm not even sure that the 2 year, 140 whatever million dollars that he is due is going to be enough to shut this dude up. Jaylen Brown is a different kind of cat.
0: He's
1: man.
0: A principal
1: this is
0: a, dude. Yeah.
1: This is a different type of dude. There's a lot of other players in this league who you could say 99% of the league, if I just throw a bag at you, you'll shut up, you'll play ball, you won't have to worry about that. Jaylen Brown ain't like that. And you got to remember, early on in his career, he played with Kyrie Irving, who was also not like that. Right? Like this is his OG. Right? And Jaylen Brown, if there's one thing that you know about him, there's some things that are more important than that bag, and that is respect. And that dude is perennially feeling disrespected, which is why this is a bridge you cannot come back from. This is a burned bridge with Jaylen Brown right now, and that's because of the guy that he is, and that's why Boston's got to figure this thing out and go take him somewhere else.
0: Well, whatever they're going to figure out, they got to make sure they get enough return on their trade investment. That was something that Brian Windhorst, ESPN senior NBA insider, addressed this morning on a Sports Unlike with Evan Cohen, Chris Canty, and Michelle Smallman.
2: He's going to get traded. Obviously, they offered him very strongly, you know, to the Bucks. The Brad Stevens came out and said many, many wonderful things about him and respectful and all that stuff. He never said he wasn't trading him, which he obviously could have done. And he met with Jaylen before this happened, and he didn't meet with him to say, hey, are you summering in Greece? Are you summering? Are you going to try the Mediterranean? Like, he obviously told him that they're seriously going to, there's a chance they're going to trade him. Jaylen Brown is 29 years old, coming off his best season, under contract for 3 years. Those are things that you like. It's not a guarantee that they're going to be able to find a deal that they like that's going to improve the team, but I think they are intending to trade him.
0: The question is, who is that team going to be? Teams have pieces, but is it what you want? The Atlanta Hawks, they have pieces, but you know there's not one player on that team. There's probably not even three or four players on that team that are going to maximize the value equally to a Jaylen Brown. You're not going to revisit the whole Kevin Durant situation, an older player who's still great with the Houston Rockets, unless other younger players, and the Houston Rockets may not want to part with that and vote for Jaylen Brown. They're really right now, maybe the Charlotte Hornets, they did clear $40 million in cap space. Just putting it out there. If Charlotte Hornets did this moving on from LaMelo Ball, they cleared some cap space where they could maybe be in the mix for Jaylen Brown. Not far away from Atlanta. Charlotte, maybe a three and a half hour ride to go to Atlanta from that standpoint. You get a chance to see your family. They can hit up I-95. They can hit up on I-20 and go see their boy play when it comes to Jaylen Brown. Charlotte maybe clearing that cap space. Could be clearing the decks because they have some pieces that could be very, very attractive to the Celtics moving on eventually from Jaylen Brown.
1: Yeah, but that's, again, I mean, I'm with you as we talk about these. I'm not sure there's a thing where I'm like, the Celtics are in better position than if they just have a happy Jaylen Brown. Like, I mean, I'm wondering why. You mentioned Kevin Durant. I'm wondering why more people are not talking about the Rockets. Because if it's me, Alperen Şengün, it's been great. Get up out of here. We don't, you know, say deuces to Alperen Şengün. I don't know if Boston even wants him, but like, you can do Şengün, maybe Fred Van Fleet at point guard, even, you know, and let him do a little, you know, be a veteran presence. Throw some picks. You got a ton of picks over there in Houston, or not a ton. You got some picks over there in Houston that you can work with that you didn't tie up with the Kevin Durant thing. Maybe that's the thing. Like, to me, if I, and look, if I need to, I know Houston, you love Amen Thompson. He's a guy that has incredible upside. But if you do Amen for Jaylen Brown straight up, you wouldn't at least think about it? You wouldn't at least think about it if you're Houston. Just, you know. Jaylen Brown is that guy.
3: Now, I think Thompson's the only untouchable there.
1: He's untouchable. Yeah, the Rockets have his untouchable.
3: He's the only
1: I was going through
3: this exercise of the teams before you mentioned it. I think Houston is the team. If it's not Atlanta, we know they're not going to give up Jalen Johnson. Mm-hmm. I think Houston could be the team. Some sort of package, like you mentioned, with Şengün, maybe Jabari Smith, maybe what little draft capital they have left, something along those lines, I think could get it done if Boston was interested. If Boston gets a big man, they also, if it's Jabari, if it's Torrey Easton, they get a 3-and-D guy. That could be an option there. And then if you're Houston, you look at a start lineup. If Van Vliet's not included in that trade, you would have a Van Vliet, a Thompson, Brown, Durant, and whomever at center, with Reed Shepard and Easton or whomever's left coming off the bench. I think that would be intriguing. But it's all about what Boston is willing to accept for Jaylen Brown. Mm-hmm.
1: Amen Thompson's untouchable. He better touch that practice court, that empty gym in the offseason, and learn how to shoot.
0: He and his brother.
1: And both of them. They better be. They better learn how to make that basketball touch the bottom of the net.
0: Yeah.
1: And some of those jumpers, because neither of them brothers can shoot. Now, I am high on both of them.
0: So am I.
1: But they need to get the ball in the basket.
0: Yeah, everything can't be a dunk or a layup. Yep. Ask Rudy Gobert. Find a way to get some offensive moves to create better shots on the outside. Bad Freddie. He's David Dennis Jr. in for Harry Douglas. I'm Freddie Coleman. It is the Afternoon Cool, known as Freddie and Harry. Not too many times you can say an NBA franchise, no matter who it is, in a multi-billion-dollar organization, is irrelevant. Well, somebody believes there's one particular franchise that's worth all that money that has no relevancy at all. Find out who said it and who they're talking about if you keep it here on ESPN Radio, the ESPN app, and don't forget about us on ESPN Plus.
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7: 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Here's a portion of our latest episode. And you mentioned Travis Bezzano, especially over the weekend with a great performance on Saturday. We've talked about him already a few different times, but what's it been like just to watch him, you know, not just get to the bigs, but to get there, play well so early on in his career?
8: You know what? It's fun, Lance, because with rookies, you never know. There's usually a roller coaster that they're going to go through, and he's experienced that a little bit, but he just seems to think the game really well. And then you combine that with some really good talent, and it adds up to some nights like he had Saturday night, but also some pretty good consistency. And I'm telling you, man, the kid's a competitor. He's a battler, and he's all about winning. I mean, that loss last night bothered him, and he showed that. And I think they need that right now. They're looking for a little spark, a little fire. So not only does he provide the numbers that he's putting up so far, and they're excellent among the tops for rookies, but there's something else there that's really good that should really help this team in the long run, I think.
7: And kind of the flip side of that, Stephen Kwan has, of course, been a key player the last few seasons, but this year just hasn't really been able to kind of get things going in the right direction. What do you see with him? What have you kind of heard from talking to him? Obviously, he's trying to get in the right direction, but just hasn't really worked so far this season.
8: Yeah, it's a mystery, and it's, you talk to him, you talk to coaches, even scouts. That's the first question they ask about the team. What's going on with Stephen Kwan, and why isn't it the Kwan that we've seen in years past? And I'm not sure what it is, honestly, Lance. And it kind of goes back to last year around the All-Star break. He was dealing with that wrist issue and missed some time in the second half, never really got going in the second half, and that's carried through into this season. Everyone's saying he's healthy, but the swing is different. There's no question about that. We see a lot less line drives up the middle, even on the pull side, a lot of soft fly balls to left, and that's just not him. So I know he's working at it every day trying to get better. But it has been a challenge. Late in the game last night, he pinch hit, drew a key walk, and that's important. So, you know, it's the small things that you hope lead to big things for him, because they need him desperately to try and be the Stephen Kwan that he's been because of some of the losses they've had in the lineup.
7: And David Fry, a player who's, of course, had the injury bug in his own way over the last two seasons. We know how his season ended last year, unfortunately. And now things seem to be trending in that correct direction for him. We've seen him play a couple different spots defensively as well. What's that been like to see him get back in the lineup and get healthy?
8: It's nice to see. And then, he's trying to battle infrequent playing time. He hasn't been a regular, and I think that's been tricky for him to try and get a rhythm. But it is good to see him healthy, and with some of the injuries, he's seeing some time in the outfield, maybe more so than in years past. So it's good to see him out there, and I think with the more at-bats he gets, the more comfortable he'll be and be able to put up some numbers again.
7: This has been Jim Rosenhaus of the Cleveland Guardians. Jim, thank you again for taking the time to talk, and we'll catch up again next week.
8: You got it, Lance. Thank you.
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13: I'm Christine Lisi. Lions cornerback, former first-round pick Terrion Arnold, facing felony charges of armed robbery and kidnapping. In a case, three people were reportedly pistol-whipped and held at gunpoint in February. He appeared in court today, ordered held without bond until Monday's pretrial detention hearing. Prosecutors will argue at that hearing for him to be held without bond until trial. Arnold denies involvement. NBA Timberwolves finally found what they've been looking for, a co-star for Anthony Edwards. He's guard LaMelo Ball, acquired along with Josh Green by Minnesota for Nas Reed. Reed, and a series of draft picks, reports ESPN's Sham Sharania. So more picks for the Hornets along with cap flexibility, and they will likely continue a busy offseason, believes ESPN's Bobby Marks.
14: I don't think Charlotte's done. They've got a $41 million trade exception. It's the largest ever.
15: Right.
14: They've got all these tradable. They have the second most available first-round picks to use in a trade. I think the Ball trade maybe was a teeny step back, but I think they're looking at long-term flexibility here as far as with their roster going forward.
13: Team USA captain Christian Pulisic expected to return from a calf injury at the World Cup tonight against Turkey.
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0: A team, because they are going to be must see. They are also going to be must listen to after those games when those pressers start rolling and those guys get to talking.
1: Oh, they're going to get a lot of national televised.
0: You must see. They are also going to be must listen to after those games when those pressers start rolling and those guys get to talking.
1: Oh, they're going to get a lot of national televised games.
0: Oh,
1: not just on League Pass. They're going to get a lot of NBC, ABC, ESPN.

0: in San Antonio. B.A., did the Minnesota Timberwolves make the right move trading for LaMelo Ball from the Charlotte Hornets, my man?
1: Hey, thanks for the line, Freddie. You know, I'm sitting here cracking up. Yesterday, you pledged to buy David Dennis some Rush tickets. He said no. Now he wants to be a Knicks fan, and you're kicking him out of the house.
2: See, look at this. See?
0: I'm a terrible host.
2: See? Can't win for losing.
1: As far as the trade, I don't know, man. I think it's a wait and see because, you know, like some of y'all things y'all brought up were good points where if you lose a Naz Reid, and Spurs already know how competitive he can be, but you do have an exciting backcourt. So I guess really, you know, first thing first, you got to, you know, be available as far as like LaMelo, you can't help the club from the tub, so you definitely got to be available. And then, you know, it sounds like an exciting backcourt, but I guess it depends on what else they do during the offseason to, you know. And I'm a Spurs fan, so I was curious to see what y'all thought about our last four.
3: BA? Can you repeat that for me, man?
0: Leave BA alone.
3: Repeat that, BA?
0: Leave BA alone, man. Shannon. Leave
3: him alone.
1: Hey, we'll be back for a rubber match. Don't worry.
0: I don't doubt that. Put it this way. You leave B.A. alone.
3: Hey, B.A., I need a favor from you, man. All right, because obviously you got that tremendous voice. B.A., can you hit us with a Love Friday in that deep baritone voice of yours? Can you give us a Love Friday?
1: On the spot, all right. Love Friday.
0: Yes!
4: Love Friday.
0: My man, B.A.
2: There you go.
0: My man, B.A.
2: There you go. Even though he's a Spurs fan, not like we are, right, guys?
0: We who?
2: Right? Even though he's a Spurs fan, he ain't a Knicks fan. We can make fun of him all day, right?
0: For
2: losing to our Knicks, right, guys?
0: You mean like OUI?
2: That's what I'm talking about.
0: You mean like OUI? Yes, me and Shannon Penn are fans.
2: I'm talking about Shannon. High five to Shannon and Freddie. We can make fun of this guy for doubting our Knicks, guys. High five from across the street.
0: If you mean like OUI, we, me and Shannon, yeah, that we, sure, as Knicks fans. Like we, me, you, and Shannon, we're not doing that triumvirate.
2: That was so funny when Shannon got to make fun of that dude for doubting our Knicks. He's a Spurs fan. He's the ops, guys. He's the ops. That's good.
0: When it comes to the Spurs having to deal with Minnesota in a new backcourt and the Knicks having to deal with the Charlotte Hornets without LaMelo Ball, which move do you trust the least? Is it the trade with LaMelo Ball or is it the Reeves extension? We're going to get to that on the other side. And plus, in other news, how can you lose a giraffe and no one knows where to find it? David Dennis Jr. and for Harry Douglas and Freddie Coleman. This is Freddie and Harry, the Afternoon Cool, presented by Progressive Insurance and ESPN Radio, the ESPN app, and SiriusXM Channel 80.
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7: 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McCarthy. Minnesota knows that there's going to be noise around this battle. 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
8: Skechers elite athlete OG Anunoby has been making history on the basketball court.
9: Anunoby tips it in. Unbelievable. What a shot.
8: He's been balling out in Skechers high-performance basketball sneakers, and the world has noticed. But how?
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11: Well, and a good evening, everyone. Welcome to Polar Park once again in Worcester, Mass. As the Toledo Mud Hens look to make it 3 in a row in the win column. They could do that with a victory tonight as they've taken the first 2 of the 6-game set for the Mud Hens. And it has been, a little while since the last time the Mud Hens have ripped together 3 in a row. You've got to go back to early June. They won 3 straight against Iowa, the 2nd, 3rd, and the 5th for the Mud Hens. So they're hoping to get 3 in a row to start the second half. And they certainly could do that tonight with a victory behind Sawyer Gibson Long. We'll talk about that coming up in just a few moments. But how did the Mud Hens get here? Well, yesterday they trailed early in the game as Worcester got out to the early lead. They scored 3 in the bottom of the first. They added another run in the third after the Mud Hens closed the gap a little bit. How did they close the gap? They came right back after that 3-run first inning for Worcester, top of the second at the plate. Oh, one of the newest members of the Mudhens, John Peck, and he did this. And the 2-2 is lifted in the air to right field. This is back, and it's gone! A home run for John Peck. The Mudhens strike in the top half of the second on a big fly from Peck. He got it just over that high wall and right. And his first Triple-A home run comes in his second game. It's a 3-1 ball game. And there you go, 3-1 at the time. Toledo would fall behind 4-1. And they would tie it, though, in the fourth with three runs. And then right away in the fifth. First pitch of the inning in the top half of the fifth. Corey Jolks on the plate. First pitch from Simon Yagel. And that's driven high in the air to left field. Off the bat of Corey Jolks. Way back it goes, and it's gone. A home run for Corey Jolks. And the Mudhens take their first lead of the night, 5-4. There you go. It was 5-4 Mudhens at that point. They finished it off 5-4 yesterday. Once again, that bullpen took over. Tyler Matheson, Cole Waits, Bo Brisky, Nick Sandlin allowed nothing as far as the runs all the way through. Remember, Dylan Files started the game, expected to go obviously a little further than 2/3, but it didn't happen. He only went 2/3 of an inning. They had to go to Scott Efrost. It ended up being basically a bullpen day again for the Mudhens. And they're going to try to avoid that today as we take a look at what we're going to see in today's ball game with the Mudhens and the Worcester Red Sox. Let's get things started with our umpire group. Chandler Durham has joined the crew. He is going to be at the plate. Irvin Johnson, the crew chiefs at first, and Harley Acosta is at third base for the ball game today. And that'll lead us into our Frickers starters. That's where we go next on this Thursday night. And getting the nod today, Sawyer Gibson Long for the Mudhens. And Sawyer Gibson Long, he's coming off a very solid start. 5 2/3, went allowed 3 runs on 5 hits, 7 strikeouts in the game, 1 off of his season high for Sawyer Gibson Long. So he's gone 5 innings and 5 2/3 in his last 2 starts for the Mudhens. He also got out to 81 pitches, so they can expect him to be in that 80 to 90 range. He might even push near 100 today with the Mudhens pitching staff a little overworked in recent times. He has not been as good on the road, though. 21 innings this year away from Fifth Third Field, an ERA of 7.29. At home, he's just 2.17 with that ERA, so hopefully looking to do better tonight. And Brian Bale will start on the other side for Worcester. Bayo is having a hard time in the big leagues. Got sent down after his start on the 4th. He was optioned on June 5th. He gave up 8 runs to Baltimore on the 4th. He's had 2 starts with Worcester. He's gone 4 4 2/3, allowing a total of 5 runs on 12 hits for Brian Bayo, who will get the nod today for Rochester. Let's get into our lineup cards for tonight. And for the Mudhens, they come in overall record of 36-40. Mudhens are 2-0 in the second half, winning the first 2 games of this 6-game set to open up this second half of the season. Max Clark, the center fielder, will lead things off, followed by Trey Cruz, the left fielder. Gage Workman, the second baseman, bats third. Batting in the cleanup spot today, the third baseman, Max Anderson. Batting fifth, it's Brett Callahan. Callahan, the right fielder. Batting sixth, it's Tyler Gentry, the DH. Batting seventh, Jace Young, the first baseman. Batting eighth, it's Tomas Nito, the catcher. Batting ninth, Andrew Navagato, the shortstop for the Mudhens, facing Brian Bayo. Defensively for Worcester, this is how they will look. For the Red Sox, they have in the outfield tonight. In center field, it'll be Tyler McDonough. Left field, it'll be Alan Castro. Right fielders, Christian Campbell. On the infield, Mickey Romero at third. Vinny Capra is at short. Sung Che Chang is at second. And the first baseman tonight is Max Ferguson. The catcher is Matt Tease. As we take a look at what we are ready to go for the game today. Brian Bayo is going to get ready to fire out the first pitch of the game. Upper 90s fastball for him. He has pitched very well over his career at the big league level, including a 3.35 ERA a year ago for Boston with 11 wins. But this year, 2-6 with a 6.34 earn run average. As we get ready to get this game underway, first pitch time should be right about where we've been recently, which is 6:46 p.m. on all three of these games. Game time temperature 79 degrees as Bayo is ready to deliver the first pitch of today's ball game. And the righty delivers, line shot heading to right field. That'll get down, a quick base hit for Max Clark as we're off and running here at Polar Park, Worcester, Mass.

And that'll bring up Trey Cruz, the left fielder, batting second. Cruz, 0-for-4 in the series, batting .220 with two homers and 16 RBIs. He's going to put a bunt down. Tease, the catcher, jumps out, and he will fire over to first in time, but that's a sacrifice. So a sacrifice bunt puts a runner in scoring position for Gage Workman. So that'll bring up Workman, who is .319 average, 7 homers, 35 driven in, 1-for-5 in the series. However, he has walked 3 times already. And the pitch from Bayo is in for a strike to Gage Workman. A quick strike on him and make it a second as a swing and a miss on the changeup. Means 2 strikes on Gage Workman. We're in the top half of the first inning. Pitch to Workman. Swung on and missed. Got him with another changeup. He went fastball for a strike, then a couple of changeups getting swings and misses. And there is 2 outs in the inning, and it'll bring up Max Anderson. Anderson batting .270 on the year, 7 homers, 35 driven in. Anderson 1-for-8 in this series. And the pitch will be right there for a strike. 4 homers and 11 RBIs this month for Max Anderson. And the next pitch will be in for a strike.

0: And the next pitch going to bounce away, up and in. And that'll move Max Clark over to third on a wild pitch. Yeah, that changeup went flying in, bounced in front of the plate, then up on the shoulder of Tease. He couldn't hold it in, onto it, and off it went to his right. That allowed Max Clark to head over to third base. So it's a one ball, two strike count on Max Anderson, runner at third and two down for the Mudhens as they try to strike first here in the opening inning. Pitch to Anderson, up and in, 2-2 the count on him. So an early threat for the Mudheads as they try to get this one rolling early. Try to give some runs ahead for Sawyer Gibson Long. Anderson waiting on the 2-2. Bale rocks and fires, swing and a foul back to the screen. So Anderson staying alive, runner at third. Still two outs. Mudhens threatening. And the next pitch coming up. Bayo delivers, ground ball up the middle. Chang grabs it by the second base bag, and the second baseman fires over to first in time to retire the side. Mudhens threaten with a runner at third, but they are turned away as we have a scoreless game after the top half of the first. We'll head to the bottom half in a moment. This is Toledo Mudhens Baseball.
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0: At Tease is the catcher. He will bat fifth, batting sixth. Alan Castro, the left fielder, batting in the seventh spot. It's Christian Campbell, the right fielder. First baseman Max Anderson bats eighth. And batting ninth is the center fielder, Tyler McDonough. And that's a look at the lineup. First pitch swinging. It's popped up high in the air. This is playable. Chang to left field. And it's going to be Cruz who comes in to grab it. And there's one pitch, one out for Sawyer Gibson Long. Good start for him tonight. There's Sawyer Gibson Long. Mudhens will have this defensive alignment. Trey Cruz is in left field. Trey Cruz, the left fielder. We just talked about him. Center fielder's Max Clark. Right fielder is Brett Callahan. The first baseman, Jace Young. Second base, Gage Workman. Third base, Max Anderson. Shortstop today is Andrew Navagano and Tomas Nito doing the catching. Pitch to Gibson Long is fouled off. So that's a look at the Mudhens defensive alignment. As Gibson Long battling Vinny Capra. 0-2 pitch. Going to be low and outside. Yeah. 17-16, the record for Worcester here at Polar Park this year. Mudhens only two games under 500 now on the road. As Gibson Long fires low and outside. So that'll run the count. Two balls, two strikes. On Capra. Vinny Capra, 1-for-7, batting .269 on the year. He does have a couple of walks so far in this series. As the pitch from Gibson Long, low and outside, will run it full. 3 balls, 2 strikes. As Capra waiting on the 3-2. And he will shoot that in the air to right field. That's going to get down. Callahan over to pick it up. But Capra's aboard with a one-out single. And a base runner on for the Worcester Red Sox. As stepping to the plate is Mickey Romero. Third baseman, 0-for-4 in the series. Only game he played in was the first one. As it is lifted in the air, first pitch foul, backing out of play off the bat of Romero. .234 average, 4 homers, 28 driven in. Scoreless bottom of the first. Gibson Long ready, the righty kicks and fires. It'll be in tight, make it 1 ball, 1 strike. Well, each team's had a base runner so far in this game. Mudheads failed to score, though, in their half of the first. Back Max Clark all the way over to third on a wild pitch. As the pitch from Gibson Long is going to be down and in. That's going to go all the way to the wall. So a wild pitch from Gibson Long moves the runner up as Capra goes into second. He's there for Mickey Romero, who's ahead in the count. 2-1 the count on Romero. Jason DeLay is waiting on deck. The Worcester Red Sox. Pitch is low and inside. Next pitch coming up, 3-1 on the way. And the righty delivers low, and that's ball four. So Sawyer Gibson Long will walk Romero, first and second, one out. So Sawyer Gibson Long will step back off the mound. Now he'll regain himself here as he's put 2 aboard. And the pitch will be a bit low as he faces Jason DeLay. Sinker misses. Sawyer Gibson Long in his starts as Tomas Nito comes out for a chat. First mound visit of the game. And here comes Doug Bockler. He wants to chat, too. He's seeing something for sure. But that four-seam fastball and slider combo for the year has been almost 50-50 when you look at it. 28% usage for Sawyer Gibson Long. The slider's 27%. Follows it up with a sinker at 19%, changeup 16%, and then a cutter at 11%. The last time out, though, he kind of mixed in a changeup a few times, trying to add that into his repertoire, and he was basically four-seam fastball, slider, sinker. That was in his start on the road at Rochester, where he went 5 2/3 through. Gibson Long facing DeLay, and he misses outside, 2-0. Now remember, Worcester had a big first inning yesterday. They scored 3 times in the bottom of the first. And the pitch will be outside. So 3-0. And the next pitch, low, ball four. He walked him on four straight pitches. Gibson Long has thrown 17 pitches so far in this game, and he has only thrown six strikes. That'll bring up Matt Tease with the bases loaded. Boy, Gibson Long. Well, the good news is he can get a ground ball to get out of this. There's one out in the inning. Bases are full. And the first pitch to Tease. Swing and a miss. Matt Tease way out in front of the slider. Good pitch there. Tease is 1-for-3 in the series. 2.28 average, 3 homers, 24 driven in for Matt Tease. As Sawyer Gibson Long trying to work his way through the inning and get out of it without allowing a run. Swing and a foul. He's quickly ahead 2 strikes on Tease. However, he was ahead 2 strikes on Romero and lost him with a walk. We're in the bottom of inning number 1. Mudhens and Worcester Red Sox. Clearly the AAA affiliate of the Boston Red Sox. The 0-2 pitch coming up from Gibson Long. He sets and fires. He misses outside. And that'll make it a ball and 2 strikes. A lot of pitches here in the first. Got to be careful of this. We saw this yesterday with Dylan Fyle. Got into the mid-30s, and they had to get him out of there. Swing and a foul. Back to the screen. 1-2, the count remains. As Gibson Long trying to get the out here. Love a ground ball. Would be awesome for him. A double play everywhere. Swing and a miss. Slider in tight. Gets the strikeout. First of the game for Sawyer Gibson Long. That's one thing. In the month of June, he's got an ERA under 4 overall. And he's had 14 strikeouts and 13 innings coming into his start tonight. For Sawyer Gibson Long. As he tries to get his way through the inning, he's got to face Alan Castro. Castro, 227 average, 2-for-8. He did have a double that drove in 2 in the first inning yesterday. As his pitch from Gibson Long is outside, ball 1. Sawyer Gibson Long ready to go for the 1-0. This bases loaded situation. The pitch. Popped up. Oh, man, he might get out of the inning here. Young with the call right next to the first base bag. He'll drift back a little bit, and he'll make the grab to end the inning. How about that from Sawyer Gibson Long? He walks 2 in the inning. He gives up a hit, and he strands the bases loaded. We'll head to the second inning. No score. Mudhens and Red Sox. This is Toledo Mudhens Baseball.
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0: We go to the top of the second as the Mud Hens and Red Sox scoreless. Leading things off is Brett Callahan. It'll be Callahan, then Gentry and Young here in the second, facing Brian Bayo. Bayo, we talked about it earlier if you weren't with us. He's had very good success at the major league level. Just this year, it has been wildly different for him as he misses outside ball one. He's given up way more hits than normal. 310 batting average against. Last year was 237. And he's walked 24 in 61 innings, which isn't bad. Drive high in the air to right center. On the run is the center fielder, McDonough. He'll make the grab. That's out number one here in inning number two. As the next batter to come to the plate will be Tyler Gentry, batting 276 on the year, 6 homers, 38 driven in, has 7 RBIs in his last 10 games. Tyler Gentry takes the first pitch outside, ball one. Scoreless game in the second. And Brian Bayo ready is 1-0 on the way. Swing and a miss to make it one ball and one strike on Tyler Gentry. 7 RBIs in his last 10 games for Tyler Gentry. The pitch. Checked his swing. Did he go around on a peel down? They'll say no. Auto Owners Insurance and Stapleton Insurance have insurance for whatever comes on a left field. That's simple human sense. 2-1 pitch to Gentry. Low and outside. 3-1. That's the count. One out in the inning. It's Callahan flying out to center. Chase Young waiting on deck. He's had a good series so far. He's had a really good road trip. Swinging a foul back to the screen. Makes it a full count on Tyler Gentry. Bayo ready for the next pitch. And Tyler Gentry, that's a miss. Tyler Gentry's going to draw a walk. That's ball four, so Tyler Gentry's aboard. One out base runner for the Mud Hens for Chase Young. Chase Young, 232 average overall, 12 homers, 37 RBIs. 4 of those round trippers have come in the month of June. He's also driven in 13. For Chase Young, he's 3-for-7 with an RBI in this series. As the first pitch to Young is ball one. Bayo set again. Runner at first, Gentry. He can take a base. He has 5 steals on the year. Bayo's ready, the 1-0. That's going to be top corner for a strike. No challenge from Chase Young. Brian Bayo on the mound for Worcester. Young stands back as the pitch misses. 2-1 the count. Fastball 96 from Bayo. Hey, everything is there. It just hasn't translated for him this year at the major league. Just too many hits. 24th pitch of the night for him. Going to be high and outside. Runner goes. Gentry down to second, and he is in there with a stolen base. Just mentioned it a moment ago. He could swipe a bag. He just did. That's number six on the year for Tyler Gentry. And Jace Young looking at a good hitter's count. 3-1 on Jace. We know how good he is in these situations. Pitch to him is a pitch close. Ooh, he kind of shakes his head a little bit there at that fastball, but it catches the bottom rail. Even on the K zone that we can see, it looks like it hit the zone. And so makes it a 3-2 count on Jace Young. The pitch to him is lined foul down the right field line. As the Mud Hens trying to break through here in the second. The Mud Hens have Jace Young. Runner at second is Tyler Gentry. Good speed for Gentry. This 3-2 pitch coming up to Jace Young. And Young stands back now, a step back in. Good time called there. Bayo ready. He fires, swing, and a foul up and out of play off the bat of Jace Young. Ryan Bayo again, ready to deliver another 3-2 pitch. Jace Young sets up the pitch to him, swing and a pop-up foul. It'll get back to the seats. Here at Polar Park in Worcester, Mass. And Jace Young will see another pitch in this at-bat. At one point last year, he was averaging almost five pitches in at bat. Time called as I'll give the catcher Tease a moment here. 3-2 again to Jace Young. And he'll swing and line that one foul down the right field line. So Jace Young. This will be pitch number 9 of the at-bat. You want to talk about battling? He is up there doing that for Jace Young. Tomas Nito is on deck. As Young waiting for another one. Another 3-2 hit in the air. Foul backing out of play. Oh, my. He's going to see an 11th pitch in this at-bat. This is wild. What an at-bat for Jace Young here in inning number 2. Let's see if he'll be rewarded with it. Or if he's just going to keep fouling him off. We might be here all night. Who knows? 5 straight fouls. Finally, he goes down swinging on a changeup. Bayo gets him with a changeup low and inside for the strikeout. But an 11-pitch at-bat for Jace Young. And Brian Bayo's pitch count has now gone into the 30s. He's at 31. Thanks to that. As the first pitch swung on and missed. Strike to Tomas Nito. Tomas Nito, first game of the series for him. Valencia's played back-to-back. Tomas Nito, .233 average, 3 homers, 9 driven in. He was 2-for-8 last week in Rochester for Tomas Nito. And he has a chance here with a runner at second. 2 down, 2 out RBI. Could put the Hens in front here in the second. The 1-1 pitch will be low and outside. It may get 2 balls and a strike. The next pitch will be a swing and a foul off the bat of Tomas Nieto. Make it two balls, two strikes on Tomas. Top half of the second inning. And the pitch will be, time called as we get a chance to remind you, Fifth Third Bank, proud sponsor of the Mud Hens. 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Bayo ready for a 2-2 to Tomas Nieto. And he gets a swing and a miss. High fastball, Nieto couldn't find it. And that's all for the second. Mud Hens leave one in scoring position for the second straight inning. We'll head to the bottom of the second. No score. This is Toledo Mud Hens baseball.
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0: Now back we are in Polar Park as we'll head to the bottom half of innings two. Mud Hens and Red Sox scoreless. Sawyer, Gibson, Long had to really battle in the first inning, but got out of it, left the bases loaded. And a first pitch to Christian Campbell is a strike. Sinker in. And he's ahead in the count. One strike. Second offering low and outside. One ball, one strike. Campbell batting just 209 on the year for Christian Campbell. And a 1-2 pitch is going to be coming up as he gets a swing and a miss on a fastball from Sawyer, Gibson, Long. And the 1-2 is close, but called a ball. Fastball just missing. As time called, Campbell's going to step back. Bottom half of the second inning. Sawyer, Gibson, Long ready to fire. And his 2-2 swung on and fouled down. We'll do it again. That's two ball, two strike count. Sawyer, Gibson, Long in his career has never faced the Worcester Red Sox. Well, this is the first time he has had the privilege. A pitch, check swing, he held up. That'll run it full. Three balls, two strikes on Campbell. Campbell, top prospect going into last year, and it just hasn't worked for him this year. Swinging a foul up and out of play. Shows you how much stuff could change between a year. ...31 pitches for Gibson Long. As his 3-2 on the way. Strike three called. Campbell's going to challenge. He's already heading to the dugout. So he made the challenge, but he knows it's a strike, and the whole baseball is inside the zone. Yeah, that's a good one. So Campbell loses a challenge. So do the Red Sox. They're down to one remaining. And that's the first out of the inning as Max Ferguson will come to the plate. Ferguson, his first appearance in the series. Left-handed hitter, 173 average. Got a homer and four RBIs. Not a lot of time in Worcester for Ferguson. This is just his 19th game. As he will take first pitch, low and outside. Ball one to Max Ferguson. Ferguson, 26-year-old Padres draft pick back in 2021 in the fifth round. He'll swing and foul it down. College Tennessee. Native of Jacksonville, Florida. Max Ferguson. Was up with Worcester for a bit last year at 279 for the Red Sox. He's going to drive this one high in the air down the right field line. Long run for Callahan, but it's going to get out of play. Down that right field line, foul. Just a long foul ball there. Hit well, but a foul nonetheless. Tigers scoreless, bottom of the third, at home against Houston as they get the Astros this weekend. On deck is Tyler McDonough, the center fielder. Ferguson waiting on a 1-2. Pitch is low. Checked his swing. Did he go around? No. On appeal. So a 2-ball, 2-strike count on Ferguson. Sawyer Gibson Long sets. Fires. That one's going to be hit high in the air to right field. Tracking that is Callahan, and about five steps in front of the track, he'll make the grab. And that is out number two. So two down, bases empty. To the plate, Tyler McDonough. McDonough had one appearance in the game last night. He walked. On the year, he's batting .333. That's what he's done since joining Worcester earlier in the month. For Tyler McDonough. He's only played in 13 games. Started his year with Portland in AA, .217 average there. And they have 12 doubles for Tyler McDonough. Native of Cincinnati, Ohio. Red Sox third round pick for McDonough. Pitch to him. He'll be grounded. Foul. 1-ball, 2-strikes on McDonough. Sawyer Gibson Long trying to work a 1-2-3 second after a lot of traffic in the first. And he's got a ball, 2-strike count on McDonough. As the 1-2 is on the way. Strike three called on the outside corner. McDonough knew it. He heads straight to the dugout, and Gibson Law, a couple of K's in the inning as he mows them down. 1-2-3. We'll head to the third. Mud Hens and Red Sox scoreless. This is Toledo Mud Hens Baseball. Love watching.
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0: Well, to the top half of inning three we go. Andrew Navagato will lead things off for the Mud Hens, as it'll be Navagato, then back to the top of the order, Clark, and then Cruz. Andrew Navagato, 17 career games, including last night against the Worcester Red Sox. Get this, two doubles, four homers, 13 driven in for Andrew Navagato. And he is, even though he's only hitting 200, he's hit with the good power numbers. He swings and fouls off the first pitch. Back and out of play. Navagato, second offering to him, is in there for a strike. As Bayo sets, rocks and fires, swing and a foul down. And the next one is going to be grounded through the right side of the infield off the bat of Andrew Navagato. Give him a base hit. Leadoff runner aboard for the Mud Hens here in the third, as Andrew Navagato gets things rolling. That'll bring up Trey Cruz. Sacrifice bunt, his first time up. As he stands in, actually it'll be Max Clark next. Max Clark had the single, got around to third before he was stranded. Swings to the first pitch, pops this one in the air to left field. That's going to get down. A soft single to left, little blooper out to left field to get down. Two for two for Clark. Stopping at second is Navagato. First and second, nobody out for now. Trey Cruz, who had the sacrifice bunt his first time up. Oh, big time start here in the third for the Mud Hens as they try to get on the board early. 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And the pitch to Cruz will miss with a fastball. Ball one to Trey Cruz. Trey Cruz Next pitch to him, swinging a foul down the left field line. Should reach the seats, and it will. Got a real cool standing deck area down the left field line. It kind of looks in. Foul ground. This ballpark here in Worcester, only a few years old. Remember, the AAA affiliate was in Pawtucket for a long time. They were the Pawtucket Red Sox for a while. The Paw Sox, as they called them. Trey Cruz. Waiting on the next offering. It's right there for a strike. 1-2. He's mad at himself there. He knew he should have swung at that one. That was a fastball right down the pipe. One, two on Trey Cruz. A pitch to him. He swings and misses. And that's a strikeout. So, Trey Cruz fans, two on, one out. Bale. Swing and a foul down off the bat of Gage Workman. Workman struck out swinging his first time up. Bale has four Ks in this game. Bale. Swing and a foul.

One ball, one strike. Changeup missing there. Gage Workman slowed on this road trip. Remember, he had a tough time there in Rochester. That's kind of carried over to Worcester with that 1-for-6 he's got going, although he's still getting on base. Pitch is high. 2-1. Already 3 walks in 2 games. Boston's at home tonight, starting a series with the New York Yankees. That's already 1-0 Yankees. And they're in the first inning. They get off to a quick start there. A lot of young players in that Boston lineup. As the pitch up and in makes it 3-1 on Gage Workman. As a swing and a miss. And it runs it full. 3 balls, 2 strikes. Workman. Full count pitch. Lifted in the air. Left center. Good run. And flagging it down is McDonough in left center. Tagging is Navigato. He'll advance over to third. Clark has to stay put as the throw comes back into the middle of the infield. And there's 2 down for Max Anderson. So Navigato at third. Runners at the corners for Anderson. Max Anderson's grounded out his first time up. And we're going to get a visit to the mound. First mound visit of the game for Worcester. As the Red Sox. Has been traffic every inning, it feels like, for the Mudheads. And although they've only left one, but they've been in scoring position each time. And right now, they got another inning where they could leave a runner at third or second in scoring position. Let's see what happens with Max Anderson. Max Clark, the runner at first. He is a threat to goal, of course. On that stolen base side of things for the Mudhens, he has 15 on the year. Anderson waiting on Bayo. First pitch, runner goes. No throw. They bluffed the throw, knowing Navigato's got good speed from third. So they bluffed it. And that'll make it second and third with 2 down for Max Anderson. As Max Anderson looking at a 1-0 pitch. And he swings and fouls that one off of Tease behind the plate. So Tease has to stand up a little bit there. The umpire walks around, gives him a little bit of extra time. Going to dust off that plate. And now there's going to be a 1-1 Anderson. Ground ball up the middle. Goes off of Bayo. This is going into no man's land. And a run scores for the Mudhens. In to score is Navigato. Make it 1-0 as Max Anderson gets an infield single. Give him an RBI. And the Mudhens take a 1-0 lead. Clark stops at third. RBI number 36 on the year for Max Anderson. He actually hit it pretty well right up the middle, but it went right off of Bayo and bounced away from him. And that means that the Mudhens take the lead 1-0, and they're still going. If Brett Callahan can deliver, Callahan. Swing and a miss on the first pitch he sees. Flied out to center his first time up.

0: As Bayo ready for an 0-1. And that'll be a check swing a bit high. And it'll make it. One ball, one strike. Brett Callahan. Callahan so far 1-for-9 in his AAA debut. This is the first series for him in AAA for Brett Callahan. And the pitch going to be popped in the air. Shallow center field coming in McDonough. He's got a beat on it, and he'll make the grab. That's all for the Mudhens in this inning. They get a run on 3 hits. They leave 2. Well, into the bottom of the third, it's 1-0 Mudhens. This is Toledo Mudhens Baseball. 50.
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0: Now we're going to the bottom of the third inning. Sawyer Gibson Long has himself a lead, 1-0. Remember, he pitched around the bases loaded in that opening inning. Got out of it. And now he's got himself a lead to work with, heading to the bottom of the third. 41 pitches in for Sawyer Gibson Long. His first one is going to be low and inside as he will go back to the top of the order and face Sung Che Chang. Flied out to left his first time up. For Sung Che Chang. Next pitch will be swung on and fouled at the plate. One ball, one strike on Chang. Chang has hit really well against the Mudhens in his career. For Chang, he has, I'll get to it here, as a strike is poured in to make it 1-2. Chang, 3.19 career average against the Mudhens. That's 15 games in, folks. That's not a little, five gamer or anything. 15 games, 47 at bats. As he takes low and outside. So far in this series, he's got a triple, a walk. One of the rare Worcester players that has actually phased Sawyer Gibson Long. 0-2 career coming into today. 0-3 right now. 2-2. Gibson Long fires, ground ball foul up the first baseline. We'll do it again. 2 balls, 2 strikes. The pitch is swung on and missed, and Chang goes down on strikes. 4 of the last 6 batters have fanned for Worcester. Sawyer Gibson Long finding his groove here as we have gone into the third. Uh, The pitch will be there for a strike. First pitch strike into Vinny Capra. Worked his way aboard with a single back in the first inning. And a good battle at the plate. Got himself on. Pitch from Gibson Long is a bit low. One ball, one strike. Well, if you're planting a tree, installing a fence, or building a deck, Columbia Gas reminds you always be safe. Contact 811 before you dig. Have those underground utility lines marked. It's free, and it's the law. Pitch is a little bit outside to make it 2-1 on Capra. Vinny Capra. And the pitch from Gibson Long, ground ball, foul. Capra at the plate calls time before a 2-2 pitch can be delivered from Sawyer Gibson Long. F1 pitches in for SGL as he's ready and delivers a bit low and outside. Runs it full. Three balls, two strikes. Mickey Romero is on deck. 3-2 pitch. Gibson Long gets the swing and a miss as he goes to the slider for the strikeout. He got Chang on a changeup, and he gets Capra on a slider, and that's another strikeout for Sawyer Gibson Long. He now has five in the game. They've all come in the last seven batters, as he has really found his groove. Mickey Romero at the plate, walked back in the opening inning. As the righty Gibson Long fires in tight, ball one. Now Mickey Romero batting with two outs and the base is empty. Gibson Long trying to set down what would be for him. He has set seven in a row down. He's trying to make it eight straight. A little bit low there to make it 2-0. Romero at the plate. And he waits on the next one. And it's a strike. 2-1 the count on Romero. The pitch from Sawyer Gibson Long there. Boy, it's just... a slider has just got some great bite. He can throw it in the zone. And he can throw it out of the zone when he wants a strikeout. The 2-1 pitch. On its way. Ground ball hit to first. Young backhand stop. Bill feed Gibson Long, who's covering the bag. And that's a 1-2-3 inning for Sawyer Gibson Long. He's done that two innings in a row. As we head to the fourth, Mud Hens lead it 1-0. This is Toledo Mud Hens Baseball.
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0: Top half for the fourth. Bayo at 56 pitches as he opens up the fourth inning. He'll face for the Mud Hens. It'll be Tyler Gentry, Jace Young, and Tomas Nito. The only batters not to bat in that last inning. As Tyler Gentry walked his first time up, he takes ball one. As Tyler Gentry. As Gentry stands back in, 1-0 count. And the pitch will be a bit low, 2-0. The 2-0 pitch going to be low, 3-0.

0: A 3-0 pitch as Gentry is going to take a strike. As he's about to walk down to first again. And the next pitch to Gentry is outside. That's ball four. So Gentry walks for the second time in the game. And it'll bring up Jace Young. Now Jace Young will stand in. Struck out swinging his first time up. And he will take a hack and foul off the first pitch he sees. Now it's strike one to Jace Young. 231 his average right now. As he nubs the second offering foul. Jace Young. Tyler Gentry stole a base last time he was on. They're kind of keeping an eye on him this time. The 0-2 pitch, slow roller back up the middle, goes off the glove of Bale to his right, and he has no shot at getting Young. He fired it over there, and it's about a step or two late. Oh, back through the middle it went, and Bale got a glove on it, but then he couldn't hold it. I think he actually thought he caught it in his glove, and it just bounced away from him to his right. By the time he got it and tried to fire over to first, he had no shot at getting Young. So it's two on. Nobody out for the Mud Hens in the fourth. As they threaten again. As Tomas Nito squares around a bunt, then he'll pull it back. And a strike in to Tomas Nito. Now one ball, one strike. Tomas Nito struck out his first time up. First and second. Nito takes low and outside. Runner at second is Gentry. Jace Young at first. The 2-1. Low and outside. 3-1. Boy, one ball away from the bases being loaded for Andrew Navagato. The 3-1, grounder on the left side, grabbed by the third baseman, Romero. He'll go to second one, relay is in time. That's a 5-4-3 double play, a twin killing. It puts two outs on the board for Navagato. Gentry takes third on that grounder. But the double play really aids Brian Bayo as he tries to get through the inning without allowing a run. Andrew Navagato at the plate, one for one with a single, his first time up. And the pitch is there for a strike. Andrew Navagato. as his average up to 282. He is hitting over 300 in the month of June. I mean, he's been part-time, no doubt. Strike poured into him, makes it 0-2. Ohio's 529 plans, teamed up with the Mud Hens, present Home Run Raiders. 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The 0-2 pitch coming up. Runner at third, two down. Bale kicks and delivers, swing and a miss. And Navigado strikes out to end the inning. Well, Mud Hens end up threatening a little bit, but they leave one at third again. It's 1-0 Toledo after 3.5. This is Toledo Mud Hens Baseball. You've
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0: And we welcome you back to Worcester at Polar Park. Mud Hens leading it 1-0. They've out hit Worcester 5-1. They've only gotten one run on Brian Bale. First pitch from Sawyer Gibson Long is a swing and a foul off the bat of Jason DeLay. DeLay walked his first time up. He's had a couple of walks in this series.